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3: It's time once again to escape to another world where the rock is always just right. And your seasoned host is never short on stories to share. 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
4: Welcome back to Alice's Attic on September 2nd. Coming to you tonight from Este, Italy. It's a small town with beautiful medieval walls, a castle, exceptional food, tons of gelato. This hour, the Cooper's Countdown goes back to 1970 to a summer that was the last gasp of the 1960s. Then we've got a listener email and finally birthday bashes celebrating the only non-Beatle ever credited on a Beatles single. But now let's get on with the music.
3: Alice's Attic with Alice Cooper is out on the road.

September 2nd, 1970, Jimi Hendrix was about to die. Elvis was back on the tour after a 12-year break. And I was playing Max's Kansas City with Bob Ezrin in the audience, catching us for the first time. And the charts look like this. Starting off at number 5, the Guess Who continued their hit streak with Hand Me Down World. At number 4, CCR, with a song that John Fogerty wrote while riding a bicycle, looking out my back door. The number 3 slot goes to War, who along with Eric Burton had the classic Spill the Wine. At number 2, one of the most famous anti-Vietnam songs of the era, Edwin Starr with War, What Is It Good For? Absolutely Nothing. And the number 1 song of this day in 1970 was from a band named after the public transportation of a major city. Of course, talking about CTA, Chicago Transit Authority, that later became Chicago. 25 or 6 to 4. Now, on this song you may go, oh, it's got horns in it and it doesn't really rock. Listen to the guitar solo in this song and tell me it's not one of the best guitar solos you've ever heard in your life.

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0: Here's another dose of Alice's email on Alice's Attic with Alice Cooper.
1: Hi, Mr. Cooper. I recently came back from traveling in Arizona, and what a beautiful state you have. We went to Monument Valley, Lake Powell, and Coyote Bluffs near the border of Utah, and it was the most beautiful landscape I've ever seen. Do you ever get a chance to travel in Arizona and see the nature? Yours truly, Martha Rose. Well, after living in Arizona most of my life, yeah, I've seen all those places. I've gone to all those places. If you go to the Grand Canyon, the first time you see it, it doesn't look possibly real. It looks like that can't be right. It's so spectacular. But there are other places. I mean, where the big meteor hit in Arizona, it's a mile wide. And when that thing hit, it must have shook the entire earth. Well, if you are traveling around Pennsylvania right now, tell me all about it at alice@alicesattic.com. By the way, you can see the world's largest pencil in Pennsylvania. I'll be right back with birthday bashes, so stay right there.
0: There's more Alice after this.
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0: Do you share a birthday with Nikki Sixx, Elvis, Britney Spears, or Bono? Well, you're about to find out, because Alice Cooper's going to invite you to blow out the candles for some festive celebrity birthday bashes.
1: Let's see who's celebrating their birthday today. Actress Selma Hayek. Someone I used to babysit, Keanu Reeves. NCIS actor Mark Harmon. Boxer Lennox Lewis. Former quarterback Terry Bradshaw. Grammy winner Steve Porcaro from Toto. And the man who almost got part of the Beatles, only person to get co-writing credits on the Beatles, Billy Preston. That's an awfully good band right there. Keanu Reeves does play bass. And Steve Porcaro, one of the great musicians of all time, he played on the From the Inside album with me. And, I mean, guys are as good as it gets. So here's a song that was actually listed as the Beatles and Billy Preston. It's Get Back.

0: back.
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2: 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I hope we pass the audition.
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2: Now the latest from the WAFF 48 First Alert weather team.
3: Oh, it's still warm out there this evening. It's going to take a while for those inner cities to cool down. In fact, you may start closer to 80 degrees. The humidity may drop, and I mentioned that earlier today. What's going to happen is this heat wave is going to start drying out the soil, and that in return will make the air drier. So if that's the case, we're going to be close to 100 degrees for the actual high temperature. Heat advisories out through Saturday. We expect the heat index to be around 100 to 105 about every day. Just stay hydrated. I'm WAFF 48 First Alert Chief Meteorologist Brad Travis with your forecast.
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1: 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It's Alice's Attic with Alice Cooper.
3: You're back to the only sane place left on the planet, Alice's Attic. If you're on the verge of having a total psychotic breakdown, come on up here. We celebrate those. Just give me a heads up so I can hide all the hammers. So this hour, we've got a You Gotta Love the 80s with the Pretenders. Then for Tales, it's a story about a legendary punk venue in New York City. And then rock trivia on a psychedelic 60s band. So let's get to it.
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0: You Gotta Love the 80s with Alice is around the corner. 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
0: It's time to travel back to one very dynamic decade. You gotta love the 80s in Alice's Attic. Here's Coop now.
2: Chrissy Hynde grew up in the rubber capital of the world, Akron, Ohio. She left for London in the early 70s and formed the Pretenders by 1978. And then in the early 80s, she went home for a visit back to Akron, and what she found was not what she had left. A farmland of her childhood had been paved, and the downtown had changed. So she was inspired to write the song, My City Was Gone. It's an autobiographical lament. Specific names, specific places, Akron's transformation from gritty industrial city to commercial sprawl, seen through the eyes of an expat who had been living in England. Yeah, Phoenix, every city is not what you're going to remember as a kid. Detroit, when I was a kid, Detroit was such a great city. It still is. But I mean, it went through a lot of hard times. Luckily, everything came back. So here's the 1984 Pretenders hit, My City Was Gone.

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2: The club CBGB opened in 1973 on Bowery in Manhattan. Country, bluegrass, and blues, that was the original intent. What happened instead was the Ramones, Television, Talking Heads, Blondie, and Patti Smith. It was the ultimate ground zero for the New York punk. Now, I was not a CBGB band. We were a different kind of theatrical rock from a different era, from a different city, but I knew what that room meant. The club closed in 2006 with Patti Smith playing the final show for 3.5 hours. And then 2008, designer John Varvatos opened a high-end menswear boutique, preserving the original room. John Varvatos was just one of the great rock historians. He makes the best rock clothes of anybody. Got to give him a lot of credit. The graffiti is under glass. The punk rock history is framed on the walls. The spirit of the place is genuinely honored. And in 2010, I was invited to play a surprise concert right there in the tailoring shop. It was the only time I played in that space, even if it had already been transformed. I tried to remember what band it was with. It was just a bunch of great players. And we got up and did a bunch of songs. Well, if you hung out at CBGB's back in the day, send your stories to alice@aliceisattic.com. Rock trivia is coming up right after this quick break, so stay there.
0: Alice will be right back with more rock and roll that doesn't suck.
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1: What were Jefferson's Starship imagining when they wrote Jane? David Freeberg and Jim McPherson wrote Jane imagining a Baroque pop sound, but Craig Chikinko transformed it into a hard rock arrangement. At one point, the band's manager came into the studio, told Chikinko the guitar solo was too long, and said it would never get radio play. Chikinko argued and kept every note, and of course, the song became a hit. So, let's hear it. Here's Jane with a too long solo.

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7: Now the latest from the WAFF 48 First Alert weather team.
8: Oh, it's still warm out there this evening. It's going to take a while for those inner cities to cool down. In fact, you may start closer to 80 degrees. The humidity may drop, and I mentioned that earlier today. What's going to happen is this heat wave is going to start drying out the soil, and that in return will make the air drier. So if that's the case, we're going to be close to 100 degrees for the actual high temperature. Heat advisories out through Saturday. We expect the heat index to be around 100 to 105 about every day. Just stay hydrated. I'm WAFF 48 First Alert Chief Meteorologist Brad Travis with your forecast.
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18: Somewhere lurking in the dark shadows, he's a radio host who doesn't suck, even though he's always been a bit of a freak. But he does think you're worthy of listening to his show. Crank up the most talented man whose eye makeup is better than yours. The king of your kind. It's Alice's Attic with Alice Cooper.
19: Well, you're back with your prolific host, Alice Cooper. Yeah, I do have to go check what that word means, to also, like you do. Do you know any other radio hosts that have recorded over 30 albums, toured the world, and have a side project with Johnny Depp and Joe Perry? I didn't think so. Well, this hour, we're doing Movie Music Madness from a Coen Brothers classic. Then, of course, it's Hey Stupid. And I'll top it off with some rock trivia on Lenny Kravitz. But now, let's hear some rock.
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1: In 1998, Joel and Ethan Coen wrote and directed their most beloved film, The Big Lebowski. It's a stoner neo-noir about a man named Jeffrey Lebowski, who goes by The Dude, and was played by Jeff Bridges. It was a unique film that became a cult classic. The soundtrack was assembled by T-Bone Burnett, who was a former guitarist in Bob Dylan's Rolling Thunder review band, and the Coen brothers' most frequent music collaborator. He curated songs from Dylan, Kenny Rogers, Nina Simone, CCR, Captain Beefheart, and the Gypsy Kings' Spanish language cover of Hotel California. There are actually two Eagles songs in the film, the Gypsy Kings cover and also the original recording of Peaceful Easy Feeling from their 1972 self-titled debut album. The movie, of course, is one of the most quoted movies ever. It's one of the funniest. The Coen brothers had a sense of humor. I could have been a Coen brother, because all their movies had these gigantic twists, and everybody wanted to be in a Coen Brothers movie. Everybody. So here's Peaceful Easy Feeling from The Big

0: he hasn't flown the coop. 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

0: Not everyone's a genius. You're probably not a member of Mensa. Maybe you never got that PhD. But then there's these people.
1: Well, that's the stupidest thing I ever heard.
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0: It's time for Hey Stupid on Alice's Attic with Alice Cooper.
3: Well, tonight we start in Germany, where a drunk Marine made a mess after sneaking into a military installation in the middle of the night, accidentally activating an emergency firefighting system and filling a giant aircraft hangar wall-to-wall with thick chemical foam. Next up, police in Nebraska were shocked to pull over a Ford Crown Victoria featuring a sliced-off roof and a makeshift iron gate on the passenger door to fit a massive full-sized live bull named Howdy Doody riding in the front seat. And finally, Florida, of course, and for this story, the headline speaks for itself. Florida man arrested after trying to cross Atlantic Ocean to London in a giant homemade hamster wheel. Do I have to say anything else? Well, stick around, because after this break, I've got rock and roll trivia.
0: You're mere moments away from more Alice.
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1: What instrument did Lenny Kravitz play on his hit song, Are You Gonna Go My Way? If you said guitar, you're wrong. He actually played drums on the studio recording of the song. Known for being a multi-instrumentalist who frequently recorded most instruments on his own songs, Lenny tracked lead vocals, bass, and drums on the track. Of course, the music video featured Cindy Blackman Santana on drums. I did not know that Lenny played drums, but a lot of guys, a lot of lead singers do. Paul McCartney plays drums. So let's hear Lenny Kravitz rock out on his drums. Here's Are You Gonna Go My Way.

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5: Now the latest from the WAFF 48 First Alert weather team.
6: Oh, it's still warm out there this evening. It's going to take a while for those inner cities to cool down. In fact, you may start closer to 80 degrees. The humidity may drop, and I mentioned that earlier today. What's going to happen is this heat wave is going to start drying out the soil, and that in return will make the air drier. So if that's the case, we're going to be close to 100 degrees for the actual high temperature. Heat advisories out through Saturday. We expect the heat index to be around 100 to 105 about every day. Just stay hydrated. I'm WAFF 48 First Alert Chief Meteorologist Brad Travis with your forecast.
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17: 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I haven't heard many radio shows on other planets, but I assume that my show is way better. So, lots coming up this hour. Cooper's covers with one of the loudest bands in history, then some freaky facts that will make you cry. And after that, I'll test your knowledge of a Scorp song that's become the soundtrack to the end of the Soviet Union. But now, how about this?
14: Alice's Attic with Alice Cooper.

0: Imitation is the sincerest form of flattery. Either that, or they just ran out of song ideas. Whichever the case, here's a Cooper's cover now.
1: The Blue Cheer cover of Eddie Cochran's Summertime Blues is one of those covers where the original and the cover are so different that it's barely a cover at all. The original was released in July 1958 by Eddie Cochran, a 19-year-old from Oklahoma City. A decade later, the San Francisco band Blue Cheer released their version. They had come out of the Haight-Ashbury scene and were connected to the Grateful Dead's management circle, and their approach to volume was, in 1968 standards, genuinely extreme. They were known for playing at sound levels that were not safe for indoor settings. They took Cochran's sparse hand clap and acoustic guitar original and ran it through the wall of amplifiers. Blue Cheer's cover became the first heavy metal song to break into the top 40. Blue Cheer definitely came out and did an experiment that worked. They took it and made it a metal song. Here's Summertime Blues, Blue Cheer.

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0: Your teller of Detroit stories, Alice Cooper, will return after these messages.
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0: And now, Alice's Attic with Alice Cooper presents more fun and freaky facts. Take it away, Coop.
1: Ready to be freaked out? Here we go. The Macedonian king Demetrius the Besieger was the first ruler to put his image on a coin. Before that, coins only featured divine beings. I said this recently. Somebody said, if you could have one thing on this planet, what would it be? I said, I want my picture on the money. I think that's as good as it gets. The idea of birthstones dates back to the Old Testament, with a gemstone for each of the 12 tribes. The month October is named after octo, which means eight, as it was the eighth month of the Roman calendar. And finally tonight, humans are the only creatures to have chins. Even chimpanzees and gorillas lack the actual bone that extends from our jaws to constitute the chin. Well, it's time for a break while you think about all of that, but I'll be right back with rock trivia featuring a whistle break after this.
0: More Alice Cooper is coming up next.
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0: 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Alice's Attic with Alice Cooper. And

0: testing the limits of your musical proficiency. It's Rock Trivia on Alice's Attic with Alice Cooper.
1: Where did the Scorpions write the song Winds of Change? Answer, who cares? Now, they were on a boat ride on the river in Moscow. In August of 1989, they went to the Russian capital for the Moscow Music Peace Festival, which was a two-day event at Lenin Stadium with a capacity of 100,000 people. So it was the first time Western heavy metal acts had been permitted to play in the Soviet capital. The lineup, Scorpions, Ozzy, Motley Crue, Cinderella, Skid Row, alongside Soviet bands Gorky Park and Brigada S. In the days before the show, the Scorps went down the Moskva River on a boat with all the other bands, MTV journalists and Red Army soldiers, and the song Winds of Change came to them. Here's that song, Winds of Change.

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6: Oh, it's still warm out there this evening. It's going to take a while for those inner cities to cool down. In fact, you may start closer to 80 degrees. The humidity may drop, and I mentioned that earlier today. What's going to happen is this heat wave is going to start drying out the soil, and that in return will make the air drier. So if that's the case, we're going to be close to 100 degrees for the actual high temperature. Heat advisories out through Saturday. We expect the heat index to be around 100 to 105 about every day. Just stay hydrated. I'm WAFF 48 First Alert Chief Meteorologist Brad Travis with your forecast.
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0: Rock 105.5, The Big Dog. Welcome to the deepest confines of the mind of Alice Cooper. It's a bit dusty up here, and oh, is it cluttered. There's a memory of hanging out with John Lennon and Anne Murray at LA's The Troubadour in 73. And over here is Alice's Cortez High School locker combination. And why is there a random recollection of pre-concert pickled herring in Oslo in 2017? But amidst the mélange, there's a wealth of rock and roll tidbits and knowledge that never fails to entertain and engage. So without further ado, here's your fastidious host. It's Alice's Attic with Alice Cooper.
1: You're back with your undead host, Alice Cooper. After the show tonight, I can crawl back into the grave I came out of. But in the meantime, stick around this hour for a ton of fun. An Attic classic featuring Badfinger. Then a listener email. And finally, we'll top it off with a song we just don't understand from Van Halen. But first, let's get to the music.
0: Alice's Attic with Alice Cooper.

0: On the way, Alice will have an Attic Classic. 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

0: Alice's Attic with Alice Cooper. 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
1: Up until 1970, Badfinger was best known as the Beatles' protégés on Apple Records. Their first massive hit, Come and Get It, was written and produced by Paul McCartney. While Grateful, the band and frontman Pete Ham, in particular, was desperate to prove they could write their own hits without relying on a Beatle hand-me-down. Then came the song No Matter What. It became historically significant as the original template for power pop. With a blend of heavy guitars, bright melodies, and multi-part harmonies that influenced bands like Cheap Trick and The Knack. No Matter What could have been a Beatles song, but it was written by them because they were so influenced by the Beatles. But they did an amazing job of writing a Beatles song there. Come and Get It, the Hollywood Vampires did that with McCartney on our first album. And that was having royalty in the studio. So here's Badfinger with No Matter What. No.

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1: Alice, I heard the rumors a while back that you had died. I was in shock, but very pleasantly surprised to see you were still alive. Do you ever pay attention to the rumors that go around the internet? I'm sure you've been subject of your share of rumors over the years. Thanks for the years of entertainment, Jill. Well, here's the deal. Now that AI is out and all the fake news, I'm in the news every day. The other day, my wife had triplets or double or twins. I saved a bus full of nuns going over a cliff. That every day, it's another story. I guess everybody in my family has at one point died and then came back to life. So, yeah, I have fun hearing the rumors. And I think every single artist in the world has had a fake death thing on the internet. Well, if you thought I was dead, well, you're right. I'm a vampire. Write to me at alice@alicesattic.com. I'll be right back with a song we just don't understand from Van Halen. So don't move.
0: Hey, Alice needs a little bathroom break once in a while.
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0: More of Alice's Attic with Alice Cooper coming up.
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0: Confounded, bewildered, and befuddled? Let Alice Cooper clear it up for you in songs we just don't understand.
1: The 1978 Van Halen track Jamie's Cryin' tells the story of a young woman's regret and heartbreak following a one-night stand. Jamie meets a guy she is genuinely interested in and hopes for a real relationship, but she can tell right away that only wants a hookup. What makes the song unique for a hard rock anthem is that David Lee Roth writes it from a surprisingly sympathetic perspective towards the woman, contrasting with the party-heavy, swaggering persona Van Halen was known at the time. But did you know what inspired the song? Producer Ted Templeman said the inspiration actually came from a two-note guitar lick Eddie Van Halen played, which sounded like someone sobbing. Roth wrote the lyrics in about 20 minutes to match that whining guitar line. So let's hear it, Jamie's Cryin'.

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4: 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Bob and Tom. 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The classics live me while I kiss the sky. Here. The Big Dog.

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1: Jess and Christy, they're great. 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
1: Hello? Has anyone seen my music? Oh, there it is.
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0: Hi, this is Tom. 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
1: Jess and Christy, they're great. They would take the charge. What is that phrase saying about
2: 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The credit card?
1: No, it's a loyalty reference. 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

0: play it. Caviar and cigarettes. The Big Dog. Another long set of nonstop rock starts now.
1: We have green lights right across the board. 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

WVNA-FM, Muscle Shoals, Alabama. 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

0: 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Coming up Thursday morning in the Bob and Tom Show, comedian Al Jackson.
1: Jess and Christy, they're great. They would take the charge. What is that phrase saying about
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1: 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B-double-E-double-R-U-N, beer run. A couple of frat guys from Abilene drove out all night to see Robert Earl Keen at the Cape Pig Swine and Soiree dance. They wore baseball caps and khaki pants. They wanted cigarettes, so to save a little money, they got one from this hippie that smelled kind of funny. And the next thing they knew, they were both really hungry. And

Found a store with the sign, said their beer was coldest, so they sent in Brad, cause he looked the oldest. He got a case of beer and a candy bar. Walked over to where all them registers are, laid his fake ID on the countertop. The clerk looked, he turned, he looked back up, he stopped. He said, son, I'm not gonna call the cops, but I'm gonna have to keep this card. The guys both took it pretty hard. B-double-E-double-R-E.

They found this other old hippie named Sleepy John. He claimed to be the one from the Robert Earl Keane song, so they gave him all their cash. He bought him some brew. It was a beautiful day out in Santa Cruz. They were feeling so good, it should have been a crime. The crowd was cool and the band was prime. They made it back up front to their seats just in time so they could sing with all their friends. They say the road goes on forever and the party never ends.

0: imagine there'll be a lot of those this weekend.
1: Oh, yeah.
0: Big three-day weekend coming up. We still have 2 days of this. Hey, it's the Bob and Tom Show. We are live from the O'Reilly Auto Park Studios. There's Christy Lee at the news desk.
2: Hi.
0: Hey, Pat Godwin's there.
3: Hey, Josh.
0: There's Jeff Oskey at the sports desk.
4: Yes, sir.
0: He's Cosby's across the way.
5: Hey, Josh.
0: I am Josh Arnold. There's Tom.
1: And you're probably wondering, why did we play Beer Run today?
2: Yeah, it's not Friday.
1: It's kind of a Friday tradition. It's because this is the fourth day out of five. We've got a Pabst Blue Ribbon beer story.
0: Boy, they're really doing stuff, aren't they?
1: Oh, yeah.
2: This one's kind of connected to one we already have, but yeah.
6: You could say that.
2: I'm sorry.
1: Who was talking there? Yeah, we got a little bit of Pabst Blue Ribbon update for you, and part of it's actually quite disappointing.
0: Oh, no.
1: And surprising. Sometimes you've got to read the fine print in these stories.
2: Uh-huh.
1: So you'll see there's a little bit of a surprise there. Speaking of which, we got talking again yesterday. The Allie Breen segment from yesterday's program, Sexy Time. Allie was in Switzerland, but through the magic of electricity, we were able to talk to her and see her on our Zoom call. And it was a lot of really interesting problems in the world of human relationships, certainly. But we got talking about this pheromone maxing thing.
2: Yeah.
1: Which essentially is...
2: fake?
1: Yeah, I mean, I think it's one of these so-called trends that...
0: I think it's called scent maxing, isn't it? And then they... But the idea is that the pheromones attract others?
1: Mm-hmm.
2: Yeah, but they...
0: That's been long debunked, hasn't it?
2: Yes.
1: Yeah, and but the main thing was that there's no showering.
2: Yeah.
1: Which is pretty gross. There's an update on that as well that I had missed in the original story.
0: Hmm.
1: I kind of got caught up reading. I went a little deeper yesterday. So that'll be coming up as well. But I thought we'd start off with some letters a little bit early today. This is a terrific one. Does anybody have an old-fashioned calendar on their refrigerator?
2: No.
0: On my wall, yeah.
1: Yeah. Well, yeah. You write stuff coming up. I like that because you can kind of get a look-see at what's coming. Our letter writer, Arthur, has one. And he goes, Dear Bob and Tom Show, we have a refrigerator calendar, as do most families. Rather than colonoscopy, which I had scheduled, I just wrote anal probe on it.
0: Mm-hmm.
1: Over the 4th of July, we had company. I heard a woman gasp when she was looking at the calendar. I didn't know her at all. And I said, oh, don't worry. It's just date night. Well, thank you, Arthur.
2: Man.
1: Sometimes you got
0: to
1: remember other people.
0: Be nosy.
1: Other people might be looking at your calendar.
4: Mentioned the Allie Breen segment. There was someone role playing came up yesterday.
2: Yes.
4: We won't go into necessarily what kind of role
2: playing. Right.
4: Dear Bob and Tom, I was listening to your show when you started talking about role playing between couples. I was just wondering when Christy and Andy role play, does she make Andy wear a Donnie Baker wig?
2: Oh, my God.
1: Oh, well.
2: Well, because I like long hair, I guess, is the
4: well, Wolfie,
2: thing there.
4: Yeah.
2: Yeah, and Wolfie, of course.
1: That's so nice.
4: I'm going to say that's a no.
2: That is a no.
4: That
2: I can't imagine
4: no, Todd,
2: Andy
4: from Michigan
2: wearing any kind of wig. Oh, he did wear one. Remember when we did
3: ABBA.
2: The ABBA thing?
3: Yeah, the ABBA.
2: Yeah.
4: Did he keep it on the whole night?
2: No. It was just a very short stint.
1: And yesterday we had a story about a parrot.
2: I have a parrot letter.
1: Oh, good.
2: Yeah.
1: What do you got?
2: It says, Dear Bob and Tom, my radio heroes. I had a parakeet named Hercules that would mimic the creak of our back door when it opened. I checked that door 1,000 times before I actually heard him do it. Little guy looked at me and seemed to mock me for being stupid. Thanks, Dave.
4: Nice.
1: And it's funny because this is essentially the same letter. You guys were talking about parrots mimicking dogs and other things. My friend's bird would, the dogs would leave the room and
2: mm-hmm.
1: the bird would go, woof, woof, And the dogs had been running, looking around, never did figure out what was going on. This comes to us from Lauren in Fresno, longtime listener. She says, I am a regular house sitter, pet sitter. I was staying at the home of a good friend of mine. I did it several times when his wife and kids were on vacation. They have an African gray parrot.
2: Oh, those are beautiful.
1: He would say things like, GD, the whole word, Erica. By the way, obviously he was mimicking my friend and his wife that had been fighting.
2: Oh.
1: Also, the parrot did a perfect impression of the door opening from the garage to the house. Scared the life out of me in the middle of the night. Also, the African gray parrot can make the sound of a motorcycle starting in the middle of the night. Thank you very much. Well, thank you, Lauren.
2: You ever seen an African gray? They're a beautiful bird.
4: Yeah.
2: Wow.
1: Yeah. We got another interesting reference. We were talking about obscure automobiles, and we have a great story about accessories in cars from the 80s and 90s that are, for the most part, gone.
2: Mm-hmm.
1: I remember I was thinking about this because there's a new vehicle coming out that is going to have a crank window.
4: Mm. Oh.
2: Really?
1: Yeah. A new one.
2: Huh.
1: I'll tell you about that coming up, but that's one of the things that's sort of been lost in the world of automobiles, but there are a lot of cool things. But this is a reference to the 1967 Joe Mannix Oldsmobile, custom Oldsmobile I was talking about.
2: Yep.
1: From the television show Mannix. Terrific show. This is Dan from Rio Rico in southern Arizona. I stream your show. I usually listen to it a day late. Great news, Tom. I was at the Tucson Auto Museum for Father's Day. Lo and behold, they have the 1967 Joe Mannix Olds Toronado, customized by George Barris himself.
2: Yeah, and a good friend of mine is friends with the Barris family, and he said when they only used that car for one season,
1: yeah,
2: and they had to cut the top off, and so that top that you saw that looked like a convertible was fake until the season was over and they sold the car, then they actually put a convertible on top of the car. But they took the back seats out. I don't know if you remember that. They took the back seats. They made it a two-seat car, and he brought the seats back. It was pretty cool.
1: They probably did it so they could show him driving around L.A.
2: Yeah.
1: But it was a very cool car. And then the first season of that show, he worked for Intertect. I remember that. I think it was Joe Campanella might have been the head guy. But it was a classic cop show in L.A. But that's a very cool car.
2: There you go.
1: Yeah, there it is. Mm-hmm. Oh, so nice. So the Oldsmobile Toronado, or as I called it when I was a kid. Oh, it's a tornado. I didn't understand.
2: So long.
4: You
2: cars
4: don't see,
2: just aren't that long
4: yeah,
2: anymore.
4: You don't see. I've never seen one of those on the road.
2: I have not seen one of those either.
1: Beautiful car.
2: Yeah.
1: More of a boat, really. Dear Bob and Tom Show, I was checking out your pop-up store. Oh, well, thank you very much. This comes to us from Kevin. The pop-up store, we have all kinds of cool stuff.

0: including the Morning Breath Club shirts, the Bomb-A-Tom University shirts. We have pants. We have cool hats. Hunters, we have a camo hoodie. But Kevin said, I couldn't find the I Eat at the Caboose t-shirts. This is Kevin from Kankakee. Well, Kevin, thank you very much. I don't think we have one of those yet this year, and I don't think we intend to. Okay, I want to go back to what I was talking about just a minute ago, which was the so-called pheromone maxing and smelling terrible. Did we have this part of the story when we read it?
1: I don't know. Tell
0: me.
1: It
0: said some proponents go as far as to wear unwashed shirts, and some, and I'm quoting here, drink their own urine in an effort to, quote, sweat out the toxins, according to Vice.
1: No, we did not have that part.
0: Come on. Can you imagine that?
1: No.
0: I'm going on a date tonight. Would you mind urinating in this jar? I've got to get ready to go. This is, of course, something on TikTok, which is just one more reason not to believe anything that you see there. If you think gargling in your own urine is going to get you that sweetie, you may want to think again. That's all I'm saying. Now, coming up, we're going to talk about what's going on with our special new pop-up store. It's very exciting and very cool. Hope you can check it out. And I know it's stuff is flying off the shelves, as they say. I found that out yesterday. Also, we'll be checking in with the sports desk. We've got a pretty cool world record today. We have orgies in the news in a big way at Burning Man. I don't know if you remember this, but the so-called orgy tent got closed up last year. Also, we have, like I said, an interesting thing about classical, not classic cars, but cars from the 80s and 90s and cool stuff about them. Also, we've got another tomb discovered in ancient Egypt, more bears in the news, and when we come back, a Tiger Woods update. We are in the O'Reilly Auto Parts studios. 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
2: 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We are live from the O'Reilly Auto Parts studios. 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
2: Next to her, it's Pat Godwin.
4: Hello.
2: And at the sports desk today, it's Jeff Oske. 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Running things at the engineering board, Mr. Ace Cosby.
5: Howdy.
2: I am Josh Arnold. 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
6: And I can tell you this for sure. I love my Sleep Number bed, and so does my dog, Mr. Fletcher.
2: Oh, nice.
6: He suddenly, I don't know how this happened.
2: Do you guys have the same Sleep Number?
6: Yes. Oh, technically, his is K9. It translates. He's been, for some reason, snoozing up there. By the way, I have had to put makeup on my arm.
2: You have?
6: Because it shows up, I guess, in this camera angle, apparently, I've been told. I couldn't get this to stop where the puppy got me the other day.
2: Oh.
6: These puppies, you forget their razor-like teeth.
3: Well, with the bandage you had on yesterday, somebody commented that it looked like you were in the pork pistols.
6: It did look like a wristband. That thing kept bleeding all day. I thought, am I going to have to get stitches? So I glued it shut, and then there's this, it's this purple stuff. So that's ergo the makeup on my arm.
2: Oh, okay.
6: But I understand that leads to a letter about dogs.
7: Oh, yeah. And this is from Steve. Not that I don't agree with this, but it says, I hate to admit it, but Tom is a genius.
6: Thank you, Steve.
7: I recently brought my husky over to my sister's place, and almost immediately she dropped one of the biggest loads right in the middle of the kitchen that I have ever seen. I was about to panic when I remembered Tom's paper plate trick and immediately tried it. It worked amazingly well, and the cleanup was a breeze. My apologies for ever doubting the great Tom.
6: Now,
7: that is from Steve.
6: I had a dog, one of my older dogs, used to have seizures all the time. Nothing funny about that. But there would often be things

0: clean up. So I developed a whole system, which I can explain to you very quickly. You take paper plates and you cut them in half. You put on a pair of rubber gloves. Then you have a small wastebasket with a bag in it. You following me?
1: Yeah.
0: Walk over to the load. You can scoop it up. Boom, paper towel. Boom. It's one, two.
1: Why don't you just pick it up with the rubber gloves? Put it in the basket. Save you a step.
2: Why cut the plate in half? Yeah. Just grab two plates.
0: No. You don't
1: directly. You're making this a lot more difficult.
0: No, you do not touch.
1: Even with rubber gloves, you're not going to touch the poop.
0: No, of course not. The rubber gloves, you can get underneath and scoop, you see.
2: Right, yeah. With the paper plates.
0: I mean, with the paper plates, you get down there and you scoop, and then you take a paper towel and wipe.
2: You're ignoring the anecdotal evidence we just received from Steve. That he doubted it too. He tried it, and it was fantastic.
0: Because I would get up every morning and have to deal with this.
2: I understand that.
0: Later on, it got to the point where the poor little guy would have urine issues.
1: Okay, we don't need to hear about that.
2: What I don't understand is why you cut the paper plate in half. Why can't you just use two paper plates and scoop them up?
0: No. I would think with your father. Your father, I know your father's an engineer. He'd be embarrassed.
2: Okay, I'll go home and do it.
1: Because it's a curved edge instead
2: of a straight. But it's flat if you push on it.
1: I'm with you.
0: No.
3: I would imagine you want a sturdier chinette.
2: Well,
0: yes.
2: Actually, that's what I was going to say. He's probably using a chinette, whereas I'm using Cutco.
1: Yeah.
2: Paper plates.
1: Yeah. Well, I didn't say
0: this was an inexpensive proposition. Ideally, you have the Cutcos.
1: Yes.
0: Okay. I'll tell you what, a chinette. If certain priorities in life, a pair of Cutco scissors in your kitchen. I've got two of them.
2: It really does help.
0: Oh, you got to have, I mean, like right now.
1: Cut through a chicken bone like that.
0: Yeah. I've showed you that. I got a pair of, see these? These are like industrial scissors that cut through plastic. Mm-hmm. I got them right here.
1: Good for you.
0: It's very important. But it's a great technique. and if you've got a puppy, see, again, my problem is there's also.
1: Your problem is you got a puppy.
0: Selected throw rugs. Yes, that's why I've got a wound on my arm and I'm not getting a lot of sleep. But I've said this before, this is why God makes small animals so adorable. It's so their fathers and mothers don't kill them.
1: Yeah.
0: Because he's such a sweet little guy with his sweet little face. Then when he, poops in your office carpet, you don't get too mad at him.
2: Yeah, it's hard to stay mad at least, isn't it?
0: Yeah. Of course, and I've got those floor fans. Now I've had to go buy those. The expenses just keep mounting.
1: Floor fan? What's wrong with just a fan?
0: Well, how do I describe this? It looks like a hair dryer, but it's
4: huge,
0: wider,
4: yeah.
0: And you can adjust the thing so it's for drying carpet and flooring.
2: That's cool. Points right down at the carpet.
0: Yeah. I've got two of them. I've got to go buy a few more. But
2: Oscar, you can hold your head in your hands as much as you want. You read the letter.
4: Uh-huh. You could have thrown it away.
0: I've got to get your dad in here because I really admire your father. He builds a sailboat. He's a great engineer. He built this cool slide at a lake house for kids. Yep. He'd be just embarrassed by his son.
2: He also does something that Tom enjoys. He's mean to you. Yeah.
1: Didn't he build a hot rod too?
2: Yeah.
1: That cool.
0: Your dad's
1: that
0: a cool guy.
1: So cool.
0: Yeah, and if he heard you going, why would you cut the plate in half? He'd just start considering himself a failure as a parent.
1: No, because he would understand.
2: He started that a long time ago.
1: He'd understand the economy of using regular paper plates and not cutting them.
0: Even with cheap paper plates, you've got to cut them in half so you get the two edges.
2: It has more of a dustpan effect.
0: Yes. You're also going to need a paper towel, and the technique is great. And again, I lost this battle when Kelly, my beautiful wife, said to me, well, we're getting a puppy, but I'm not giving up my rugs. See, because I think, I said this yesterday, there should be a store that sells quality, well-bred, healthy dogs, not a puppy mill, that when you get one, they give you the dog, and then they take your rugs until such time that the puppy stops
2: pooping
0: on the floor. Okay, yeah, because I've got a rug today that's going to the rug cleaners. I want to say hello and thank you in advance to those guys. We've also been talking a lot about misunderstood lyrics, and now there's kind of a controversy. We were talking about the song from Houston, Texas, Archie Bell and the Drells. If you've never heard it, it's one of my favorites. Mm-hmm. The song is called Tighten Up. At the beginning, I think Archie says, in Houston, we dance as good as we want. That's what it says in one of the lyric books. But another one says, what I was perceiving it to say, we dance as good as we walk, which is a better lyric anyway.
2: Yeah.
0: But I think Josh was saying sometimes the lyrics we have in our head, they may not be the right ones, but those are the ones that we're married to.
1: Right.
0: That we like. And we always will sing it that way.
2: Oh, last night I looked up Voices Carry, that yes. song you guys were talking about, yep. that I thought said, oh, Josh, we've been down this road. It's so scary.
1: Yeah.
2: I wasn't anywhere close.
1: No, you weren't. No. Like,
2: where was I getting, oh, Josh?
1: I don't know.
2: Hush, hush.
1: Yeah.
3: But I when I listen to it, I have it in my head as, oh, Josh, because that's what I want to hear.
2: But yeah. No, my entire life, I seriously thought it said, oh, Josh.
3: Oh, Josh.
1: Before you met Josh.
3: I've been down this road. It's so scary.
4: I thought she called him out, too. Yeah.
1: Huh.
0: But it's almost better to have the wrong ones in your head. And there are many songs that's such gibberish anyway. All people know is the chorus.
1: Sure.
0: Or they interpret them wrong. They'll think it means one thing. It means exactly the opposite. Like Springsteen, Born in the USA.
3: Or We Don't Need No Education. Yeah.
0: Yeah, perhaps.
3: Well, no.
4: Or that you are so beautiful. I always heard it a different way.
1: Really?
4: Yeah. You are such a bitch. To me, that's the way I heard it growing
0: yeah.
4: up.
0: Yeah. Yeah. Wow. Yeah. You know, we really can't handle this much damage to a human being, can we? Pat, no, I'm so sorry. We have a letter that might cheer you up. That'll be coming up.
1: Not now. It'll be coming up.
0: Yeah,
1: it doesn't want to cheer you up yet.
0: Let's let you stew. This is from a guy named Josh. And he goes, hello to the best radio bunch in America.
1: Thank you.
0: Obviously sent this to the wrong place. I was on my way home from work, listening in the morning as I do every day. You were talking about misunderstood lyrics. Oh, I see. Yeah, this one is really common. I've heard other people say the same thing. This is a very famous song from Elton John. He said he thought it was Hold Me Closer, Tony Danza.
1: Oh. Well,
4: that's been the joke for years.
0: I certainly get that. Here's another one on the same topic. This time it is from Jeff, who writes the BTO classic. Remember the BTO song, Taking Care of Business?
1: Mm-hmm. Mm-hmm.
0: A really good song. Yeah, here we go. Here's a little bit of it. And I've been taking care of business every day. Taking care of business. Yeah, now I see. To me, that seems fairly clear.
4: Yeah.
0: He goes, I always thought it was Taking Care of Biscuits.
1: Oh.
0: Every time the song comes on, that's the way I sing it.
3: Huh.
0: Which is fine.
3: That's fun to do if you're having biscuits.
2: Yeah. Or you're a baker in the morning.
3: Sure.
0: God, what is better than a great biscuit?
1: Not much.
0: Mm. Oh, man.
1: God, I love biscuits.
0: And the best biscuits in this town, the restaurant club.
4: I think it's Jason right there.
2: Yeah, makes Jason
4: the best
2: makes
4: right
2: a,
4: over
2: our
4: there.
2: Producer our makes guy, a heck yeah. of a biscuit.
4: Whoa, are they
1: really? I would
4: Yo.
1: Know. How do we
0: I buy
1: do
0: your
1: you
0: lunch
1: you
0: half.
1: You never brought us biscuits.
0: When have you ever given me one?
4: Sorry, Jason.
3: He brings them in usually on my birthday.
1: Ah.
0: Yeah. Strawberry preserves, please.
1: Just butter for me, thank you.
0: Yeah, there was a great biscuit place here in town. The Cooker.
1: Oh, the Cooker, yeah, but I'll tell you, Chick-fil-A pretty much has the biscuit down.
3: There are a lot of great ones.
1: Yeah.
3: Hardee's has a mean biscuit.
1: Yeah, they do.
2: Oh, yeah.
3: Lee's.
0: This comes to us from Justin. He misunderstood these lyrics. I'm going to play them first, and I absolutely misunderstood these. I can remember where I was exactly when I first heard this song, and it's a great song. And I absolutely had the lyrics wrong in my head.
3: Did you have them wrong, like in the same way Justin does?
0: No, but here's a little bit of the song.

0: Dave, that is...
1: Our lips are sealed.
0: Well, you know it now. I was... No. The first time I heard that song, I was working in my dark room.
1: Yeah?
0: Printing
1: dark room. Okay.
0: Printing photographs.
2: Sure.
1: Yeah, of course. We know.
2: You know.
1: The dark room.
2: The dark room at my house.
1: Yeah, everybody had one.
2: Well, you did it in college.
0: Yeah, in college. Yeah. There was a time when, I guess those days are sort of gone for most people. But I would listen to music for hours on end, and that came across the radio. I'd never heard it before. And I thought they were saying, "As long as I see you," and I sang.

0: I'm saying it that way until, you know, months later when I actually saw the thing written out.
1: These are just games people play. Hey,
2: long as I see you.
3: I can see that. Yeah.
2: This guy said, I thought she was singing about Alex the Seal.
1: Alex the Seal.
3: Certainly. In context, it goes right into Alex the Seal.
2: Pat, you're...
3: Right? These are ridiculous.
2: Uh-huh. No, Alex the Seal makes sense. Think of the dumb lyrics in music.
3: Well, excuse me while I kiss this guy. That's the famous
2: That's the
3: Hendrix
2: one
3: that everybody thought.
2: Excuse me while I kiss this guy.
3: Yeah, but they're joking, though.
2: But yeah,
3: Nobody
4: heard Alex.
2: I legitimately heard it.
3: Now I see that.
2: As long as I see you, and I always sing it that way to myself. And actually, the Go-Go's were like the first famous band I ever met.
4: Belinda Carlisle, I love her. I liked her solo work.
2: Belinda?
1: Ooh, baby, no, it's heaven on earth.
3: Heaven on earth,
1: yeah.
2: Are they back doing it? That's a great bass line, by the way, don't you think, Pat?
3: Yeah, absolutely.
2: That's
3: and that's Kenny Aronoff on the drums on that one.
1: No kidding.
3: Yeah.
4: Really?
3: Our Kenny, yeah.
2: We love Kenny.
1: I'm sorry. I was at a high school dancing, and someone came up, and they go, "You dance like Belinda Carlisle."
3: Oh, that
1: apparently, I don't know. I stopped dancing immediately.
3: Yeah, you have to go take a seat when you're there.
2: Yeah. That's much easier than saying, wow, for a really macho guy, sure look gay.
3: I'll be over here if you need me, girls.
1: You need to go.
5: My drama teacher, I remember she's in high school, she said that she thought every breath you take, she thought the lyric was not... Every poor heart aches. You know what
4: I'm sure.
5: She thought it was every pool hall aches, and she insisted that that's a better lyric because it just means there's a lot of pain in the pool hall. Like there are people there who've had tough times and they're trying to.
2: But see, that's the beauty of art.
5: Right,
2: you can interpret it your own way.
5: Yeah,
2: I don't know. But sometimes the lyrics are so bad. I actually got angry yesterday. I was in the car, and that America song, Horse With No Name, came on.
4: Mm-hmm.
3: That truly is wretched.
2: Those are the laziest.
3: That's some bad.
5: No, they're not lazy. No.
2: Awful lyrics.
3: You like
5: them? You're not listening to the song right. You have to look at it in a Faulknerian way. It's a narrator.
2: No, you're spelling Faulknerian properly. There's no L.
5: I don't pronounce. You don't pronounce. You say Faulkner.
4: Right.
5: Yeah, I said Faulknerian.
3: They're sort of absurd for a reason, that song. They're absurd. Bad. They're bad for a reason.
5: Because it's not the singer, it's the narrator, it's the person telling the story.
2: No, they're just too lazy to write good lyrics.
5: That's not true. Another one where I was a grown adult.
2: There ain't no one to give you.
5: That's how that person would speak.
1: I thought that was Neil Young my entire life.
4: America?
3: Sort of Neil Young.
2: Yeah, they
5: Oh, really?
2: The term is ripoff. Have you ever heard that whole album?
1: No, that's the only song.
2: There's
1: I
2: a
1: know.
2: Complete Bee Gees theft on that as well.
4: On the America?
2: Yeah, the first America album.
5: I wonder what happened. Some girl he liked America, dissed him, and now he hates him.
2: No, that's perfectly valid, but that's not the case. Those are terrible lyrics. I certainly would agree with your assessment that I would be that petty, but it's not in that case.
5: Ever heard Sister Golden Hair?
3: Beautiful.
2: That's a different song.
4: But
3: you're talking about America.
5: You badmouthed the whole band.
2: No, I didn't. I badmouthed the one song.
4: No.
5: And then they stole
3: from the Bee Gees.
5: That whole album was a ripoff.
4: Neil Young.
3: That's what you said.
4: Yes.
2: No. I said that Bee Gees ripoff. That's terrible because you're taking the Bee Gees in their worst era and stealing their terrible.
4: They weren't the worst.
2: What is
3: that? I love that era.
4: Me too.
2: That mining disaster song.
3: Beautiful.
2: Gotta get a message to you. Here's the message.
3: That's a
2: kill yourself.
4: That's a different song.
5: That one America cover, did you know? Phil Hartman did that.
3: Yeah.
5: He painted that.
3: And the Poco cover. A lot of covers, yeah.
2: That's sad. We'll move forward here.
5: Or is it an interesting nugget?
4: It's very interesting. Just because he's passed away doesn't mean it's not interesting.
2: He wasn't passed away. He was murdered.
4: Well, okay.
5: Well, yeah, the whole thing was sad.
4: It sad.
5: But it's cool to celebrate the man's work. You jackass.
3: No reason to end. We're doing an homage to the man.
2: Is there, by the way, one of those fake porno stars that is named... Hugh Jackoff.
5: Maybe.
3: Of course there is.
2: If not.
5: You thought he wasn't coming back before.
4: Yeah.
3: Remember his publicist?
2: The last time Hugh Jackman was here, he said, I'm going to come in and do the whole show.
4: He lied
5: to you. Sometimes you say nice things when you leave a place.
4: Right.
3: I tell the guy he dropped lyrics during his Broadway show.
4: Yeah. What a way to start a conversation.
2: Well, he did, and he knew it. He was great in The Music Man.
1: I love when people point out my faults.
4: Yeah, me too.
1: On national radio.
4: Well, we're used to it by now, but, you know.
3: Maybe the biggest horror of his life is forgetting the lyrics one night.
2: Well, I'll tell you one thing that's great, and that is that Hyundai special sale going on right now.
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2: Thank you very much, Christy Lee.
4: My pleasure, sir.
2: Let's see.
6: I used to cry.
3: Love this song.
2: This is America.
6: Used to bow our heads there.
5: No, you can skip this one.
2: Which one of the Bee Gees is that? Okay.
5: Right.
2: At least that's a better song than A Turd with No Name. We will come right back and make everybody angry. I'm doing Josh's role today. We have a orgy update from a Burning Man. And I am not an orgy kind of guy, frankly.
4: I don't think anyone's surprised by hearing you say that.
2: But Jeff, I bet you'd be an orgy guy.
1: I have not been to an orgy.
2: But would you?
1: No.
2: You don't think so?
1: No, I'd go watch.
4: You would not participate, but you would watch.
1: Sure.
2: Okay. We'll find out
5: I'd
2: about
5: watch
2: that.
5: Until the smell hit me.
2: We'll find out about the orgy at Burning Man. That's happening as we speak from the O'Reilly Auto Parts Studios. 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
1: What are you doing? You can't do that to me.
2: See, I do it to Chick. The idea is to make you derail before you can start talking.
1: I don't know that that's... Anywho, this is the Bob and Tom Show. We are live from the O'Reilly Auto Parts Studios. Christy Lee's at the news desk.
3: Hi.
1: Pat Godwin's at his keyboard and guitar.
4: Hello.
1: There's Jeff Oskey.
5: Hi.
1: And Ace Cosby.
6: Hello.
1: I'm Josh Arnold. There's Tom.
2: I know this is radio, and most people aren't going to be able to see this. But if you're watching on the YouTube channel, can we get a shot of this? This is a poster. This is the miniature version of the poster. It shows my son Willie and Jeff Oskey, and they're doing this comedy show coming up. But in the photograph, Willie is fairly well dressed. Jeff is shooting his belly out with his shirt open, and Willie is patting it like he's having his baby.
3: Aww,
4: it's a great photo.
3: Sweet.
5: I don't even remember when we took that.
2: But look at the smile on Willie's face, like, I'm going to be a daddy.
4: You were changing a shirt before a comedy show. You came in with your shirt off, was putting that shirt on, and that's when Willie did that.
5: Oh, okay. Yeah.
4: You brought a stage shirt.
2: It's so funny. And they're going to be live at a place called the Wit Theater.
5: Yeah.
2: We're in Saturday evening, September 12th. I just spoke to Willie. He's at the Laugh Factory this weekend doing some stuff in Chicago. Now, where were we? Oh, we were reading the mail. Anybody else have any letters?
3: Nope.
2: Okay.
5: I do, real quick. We were talking yesterday. We learned that zebra farts could kill a lion.
3: Yeah. Allegedly.
5: Apparently.
3: Yeah.
5: If the lion huffs enough of it.
2: Yes, and I'm very skeptical.
5: So we don't know if this has ever happened or if it could
3: happen. So are they doing Dutch oven? Do we have a lion and a zebra together in bed and that's what's
5: happening? Well, no, the zebras fart as they run away from lions.
3: Okay.
2: But we had an entire, which animals had the most potent flatulence?
3: Right.
5: Right. Edward from the Big Island in Hawaii says, it seems unlikely, but since zebras run in packs... when they're spooked, it could be that they leave a huge cloud of anus sneezes and that the lion is heavily breathing it in pursuit just to isolate
3: one. Okay, that
5: one
3: would make sense.
5: So there would be a cloud of, let's say, 100 zebra farts hitting him in
3: that
5: the face.
3: That would make more sense.
2: This sounds like the worst SAT question ever. If you have 100 zebra farts on a train going 100 miles an hour.
5: I may have actually finished reading that SAT question instead of skipping it.
3: Oh, did you skip some?
5: I took the ACT
3: and
5: did not do the math.
3: Really?
5: Yeah. I didn't.
6: Wait,
5: I just
6: one question?
5: I filled them out. Didn't look at one question. All I needed to get into college was a 21 on my ACT, into the college I wanted to get into. I needed a 21.
3: What'd you get?
5: A 21. And I didn't do that. I didn't look at one math question. I just filled in bubbles and moved on.
6: Randomly.
5: Wow. Yeah.
6: Or just in a straight line, all B's.
2: So
5: no,
2: I hope
5: randomly.
2: I hope you have someone else do your taxes.
5: I do.
2: Yeah, okay, good. By the way, I would go see the band 100 Zebra Farts.
5: Oh, yeah.
2: They would be.
5: So I'm going to say possible, but not plausible.
2: Yeah. And weren't the most potent episodes of Flashlands from some kind of mosquito or something?
5: Cows were number one. Termites were number two. That's a surprise.
4: And like water bug was 8 or 9, right? Something a water bug?
5: Moth.
4: Moth.
5: But we learned that water bugs can breathe out of their anus.
2: Well, what started this, and you guys were all skeptical.
5: I still am, and you are too. Don't you dare.
2: There is a scientific, I guess you could call it, project going on. They have proven that it would be possible in the case of, say, a surgical situation where the airway is blocked, that they could oxygenate the human body via the rectum.
3: Right, and that makes sense if you think about it. The liquid oxygen in your body. They're not butt breathing. You're not...
2: I can't help but if the scientists call it butt breathing. That's from the Latin breatho buttoto.
3: Yeah.
2: But again, how funny would that be?
3: If your butt could breathe?
2: I mean, no, what if you had some kind of illness in which you were unable to breathe normally? You'd have to. I mean,
3: and they'd have to put some.
2: Yeah, we've
3: of...
2: had friends that have had to walk around with oxygen. That's it's a thing. But what if instead of an oxygen tank and those, you know, those plastic tubes going in your nose?
3: Yes.
2: What if there was a maybe discreet? I didn't realize he was on oxygen. Oh, that's because he's taking it rectally.
3: Well, the tail would come out somewhere that would hook to the machine.
2: You could you could design a wheelchair with little curtains around the back. You guys laughed. 20 years from now, this will be commonplace.
3: Really?
6: Okay.
2: Yeah.
6: Uh-huh.
2: Yeah.
6: Should we start investing now?
2: Let's see now. I wonder what the name of the company would be.
6: Anal Technologies.
2: There probably already is Anal Tech.

0: technology. We have a nice letter here. Another one. This comes to us from another Josh. This is Josh 007.
1: The whole gaggle of us.
0: Oh. For years, I've been listening to your show, wondering about the various guest apparel. I recently joined the, he calls it the Bad Breath Club. Mm. He goes, it's awesome to be part of the Bad Breath Club. Well, it's the Morning Breath Club,
2: right, which
0: we started 30 plus years ago. And the newest Morning Breath Club t-shirt is out with a great logo. It's just out in our pop-up store, so go to bobandtom.com and check it out. And the original idea of the Morning Breath Club, it was only for people who listened to the first break. We've since expanded it, and we're allowing new members. So you're allowed to.
2: So if you're listening right now,
0: it's
2: you'd
0: okay.
2: be included. Yes.
0: Yeah. And so many of our listeners listen on time delay.
2: Sure.
0: So anyone can join the Morning Breath Club. And there is a trick to the shirt. There is a secret coded message on the shirt in Latin. So,
2: how many people speak Latin anymore?
0: Well, there are certain classicists that...
1: That's okay. Exactly right.
2: Classicists.
1: I don't want to know anybody who doesn't speak Latin.
2: Okay.
3: My son took 4 years of Latin. I can guarantee you he can't translate any of that.
2: Really?
3: Yeah.
2: Do you know what it says?
3: No, I have no
2: idea. Looked at it. Type is so small, I could hardly...
0: One of my very favorite teachers, a brilliant guy, just a great guy, ended up running one of the best schools in the country. Anyway, he was a real super smart guy.
2: Yeah.
0: And just really nice. He studied classical Greek.
2: Mm-hmm.
0: And after studying it for years, he traveled to Greece. And it had been kind of a hectic schedule, but he really needed to get a haircut.
2: Right.
0: So he had just gotten off the plane. He walked into a barber shop in Athens. And he knew classical Greek, but he didn't, of course, speak the contemporary language.
1: Oh, they must have thought he was insane.
0: So he walked up to the guy. He walked up to a guy, and he essentially, in classical Greek, asked for a haircut. The guy just froze, looked at him, and he put his hands like this, like, wait. And he went and got everybody in the back, and, you've got to come in here and see this, guys. I mean, can you imagine?
1: It would be like if somebody came up to you speaking Shakespearean.
0: Yeah.
1: Yeah.
2: It would be like
1: but completely serious.
2: Like a time warp thing.
0: Yeah.
2: Like, oh my gosh.
0: Very, very cool.
2: Hmm.
3: That's awesome.
0: So I will admit this for any Latin scholars out there, the Latin that appears on both our college t-shirt and our Morning Breath Club t-shirt may be.
2: Made up?
0: No, it's
1: it might not be conjugated the way it's supposed to be.
0: Yeah, it may be semi-legit.
1: It's comical. Right.
4: The Mass was in Latin my first year of being an altar boy.
2: Yeah, it was in Latin.
4: You too?
2: Yeah, when I was a baby.
0: Isn't that a real controversial? Don't people want to go back to the Latin?
2: There are Latin Masses. You can find it.
1: Yeah.
2: Mm-hmm.
1: Some churches will have two services simultaneously.
0: Yeah, exactly. They're also Latino. There are also Latino Masses.
4: Yeah, that's the Church of J-Lo.
2: Yes, there are Latino Masses as well.
0: That's different, you see.
1: Yeah. J-Lo does have some mass, doesn't she?
4: Oh, boy. What a huge mass.
1: Thank goodness for that.
0: Yeah, we all prayed for that, and we got lucky. We have a lot of interesting things coming up, which we hope to get to. And you can join, by the way, the Morning Breath Club. There's no admission fee. You can even get the shirt. Coming up, an interesting letter about Appalachia. Do you go with Appalachia or Appalachia?
1: Appalachia is what I say.
4: Appalachia.
0: But it is Apalachicola, right? Appalachia, the nickname thing has come up again, and someone has a great assignment for us when we come back to the O'Reilly Auto Parts Studios. 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
1: Hey, it's the Bob and Tom Show. 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That's right. I'm trying to lay on the charm.
2: I like it.
1: Is it working?
2: Christy? Yes, it is. You're very charismatic. Yes.
1: Wow. Yeah, I don't think anybody likes it. There's Pat Gopper.
3: Oh, no. No, I'm really enjoying it.
1: There's Jeff Oskey.
4: Hey, man.
5: Ace Cosby.
4: You're fancy.
1: Whoa. I don't know. He called me fancy. Is that a... If John Wayne calls you fancy, it's a negative. But I think if Ace Cosby...
4: Oh, partner. Come on.
1: I'm Josh Arnold. There's Tom.
3: Well, thank you very much, Josh. We had an interesting story about... the Appalachian Trail, and a guy set the world record. The oldest guy ever to walk it.
2: Mm-hmm. 91, it? Wasn't he?
3: And what is it, 2,000 miles? It's a long,
2: way.
3: Long haul.
1: Fun to joke about that guy, but good on him,
2: yeah,
1: man.
2: No way. Jeez. I'd do that.
3: And the thing about that is you are given a nickname,
2: mm-hmm,
3: by your fellow hikers. And
2: he was Longbeard or Graybeard?
3: A Graybeard.
2: Graybeard.
6: Noonies.
3: Someone, Chad, to be precise, has written us a letter. Oh, sorry, that's the wrong one. Oh, I should read this one. Chad writes, Pat Godwin really rocks.
1: Mm.
3: I saw him a couple of years ago in Lexington at Comedy Off Broadway. He did not disappoint. His son was with him. I also have two teenagers. His new song is dead on. So maybe we can get to that a little bit later on this
6: sure.
3: morning. You got a new tribute to being a teenager. I'm sorry, I got off. I had the wrong letter in my hand. This one is from Brian. Dear Bob and Tom Show, you were talking about giving nicknames on the Appalachian Trail. What nicknames would you guys give each other?
2: Ugh.
1: Well, we can guess, but I don't know. How do you think we'd all be on the trail? How long is it?
2: 2,000 miles? Is that what you said?
3: It's a long way. I can look it up.
1: I mean, it would take me, let's see. How many miles a day do you guys want to do?
3: 20.
1: All right. So we do 20 miles a day.
2: 2,200 miles.
3: Oh, man.
2: Mm-hmm.
1: Boy, that adds a couple days, doesn't it?
2: Yeah.
3: And you're allowed to, people will take breaks for a year and come back to the same spot and start again.
4: That's what I was wondering.
2: Yeah. Oh, yeah.
3: Yeah.
1: But, okay.
6: Yeah, that makes sense.
3: But I mean, it's rough. But this guy has done it, and he had the record for being the oldest. Then one of his friends took it away from him, and then I think he waited for that guy to die, and then he. Okay, I made.
2: Well,
3: that
2: was
3: up.
2: Nice.
3: I made that part.
2: Oh, okay.
3: Up. But he now has the record once again. So if we had to give each other nicknames, because you can't like Pat, you can't just be Patty G.
6: No, I'd probably be Broken Back Mountain with my surgeries.
2: That's not bad.
3: I do like that.
2: Mm-hmm.
3: Hey, Broken Back.
6: Hey, Broken Back. Yeah.
3: That's good. And this guy has a suggestion for Josh. I'm not going to read it. I think it's too insulting.
1: Oh, do you?
2: Oh, really? That means you're
1: he's
2: going
1: laughing
2: to
1: and
2: read.
1: Smiling.
2: Yes.
1: It must be terribly insulting to me if it's causing you to
2: let me
1: be
2: guess.
1: That happy.
2: Is there pizza in the title?
6: I couldn't
2: title?
6: Possibly.
3: Yes.
2: See?
6: Yes.
2: Mm-hmm.
3: Well, you want to guess any more of it?
6: Oh, no.
1: You can read it.
3: This is based, unfortunately, on my...
1: everybody knows.
3: Invalid, certainly, assertion about Josh's life.
2: Right.
3: Which is why he calls him whore-loving pizza eater.
1: That came from Godwin the other day. And
2: yeah.
1: That's it's acceptable.
6: Us boiling down what our nicknames would
1: right,
6: be.
1: Right.
6: In its purest form.
3: Jeffrey, what do you think? Any ideas for Jeff?
6: It's got to be something about the beard.
3: You think something on some comment about the beard?
6: Yeah.
2: Well, but we've already got a gray beard, and he's so
6: oh,
2: can't
6: true,
2: call
6: yeah.
2: him that.
6: Yeah, right.
3: And you oil up your beard.
6: What about grizzled beard?
1: Yeah, I'm fine
6: he's
1: with
6: got
1: that.
6: The black, he's got the black and white in there.
1: He's going to get mad about what small thing is going to set Jeff off on the trail.
5: Mm-hmm. If I was hiking behind Ace, your trail name would be out of the way.
1: Slow man.
2: Slow man. That would be ace.
3: Due to the flatulence?
2: No, the fact that he walks slow.
1: Oh, but I thought it was driving slow.
5: He does everything slow.
2: He does that, too. He does everything slow. His blood pressure must be the lowest of any human being.
3: You ever seen Ace walk into Kroger?
1: I haven't.
3: Takes a long time.
1: The man likes to savor every step.
3: Uh-huh. Okay. All right.
5: What about Tom? Maybe sideburns?
3: Oh, I like that.
5: Hmm. Old sideburns.
1: Hmm. I mean, how many miles are we? Do you think we're getting before we kill him?
2: Five.
3: Dead man walking.
1: Okay. Dead man no, hiking. I like. Do you guys like hikes?
2: You think you could walk 20 miles a day?
1: Could I walk 20 miles a day? I honestly would train for it.
2: I think you could do 10. I think 10 would be reasonable.
1: Because after the second day, I'd have shin splints,
2: right,
1: or something. You know what I mean?
2: Yeah.
1: I would absolutely have to build up to it.
3: And you're going up and down and up and down.
2: Yeah, it's not like a flat surface.
3: Seeing
2: like you can walk through Disney World. But
1: that's an endurance thing. That's not I'd love it. I mean, I love hiking.
2: Really?
1: Yeah.
3: Now, another one for you, Pat. Dear Bob and Tom Show, I'd like to give Pat extra props for his video that showed up on the Bob and Tom Facebook. How to get rid of a heckler at a show.
6: Oh, yeah.
1: Oh, yeah.
6: Yeah.
3: Thanks. You had the whole crowd joining in. You want to explain the story? What was this again?
6: Well, if someone heckles, I will often, snap at them, and then I'll go, it was rude of me to behave like that, and I'll do a little misdirection and do the Shut the F Up song. Mm. Get the crowd to sing along, and then that usually works.
3: Ah.
6: Yeah.
3: Shut the F Up.
6: So we put the video of it up, and Austin helped with all that.
3: Oh,
6: he's
3: okay.
6: Been doing a great job.
5: People
6: thank you, Austin.
5: It.
6: Yeah.
1: Yeah, it's
6: yes,
3: and good. it's there right now?
6: Uh-huh.
3: Okay, cool.
6: It's on Bob and Tom, yeah.
3: Okay.
1: Great.
3: And while you're there, speaking of videos, we got together with the Henry Lee Summer Band and got the guys and the ladies, the Starlets, singing the song Wish I Had a Girl. And it features our friend Mark Moran on guitar, and Mark is in search of a kidney. Blood type O, I understand, is the important aspect of this. If someone wants to donate a kidney, Mark is in dire need of a kidney transplant. It's a cool video. Henry Lee is in great form, and thanks to Austin and Noah and Alan for working on that so hard. And if you're a Henry Lee fan, or even if you're not, you can become one. It's great to see Henry back in good voice, et cetera, et cetera. And the band is just doing great. So if you get a chance, you can go to the Bob and Tom YouTube page, I guess, and see a bunch of this stuff. That's really cool. What's coming up in the world of news, Christy Lee?
2: Coming up, we have an orgy update from Burning Man. We have an offer from Pabst Blue Ribbon. They need some help from all of you out there. And your pets, what you do when you go on vacation. How do you plan a trip around your pet? Do you do that?
3: I would really like to be able to take my dogs on all my vacations.
2: Me too. We've taken them a couple of times. They love riding. I mean, they'll do a 12-hour car ride, no problem. But, yeah, it's still kind of difficult.
3: Yeah. There are a lot of people that don't go on vacation because they don't want to leave their dogs.
2: Really?
3: Yeah.
2: Oh, I have. Yeah, I can't.
1: And dogs
2: that.
1: Are a great time to leave this party excuse.
2: Mm-hmm.
5: Oh,
2: mm-hmm.
5: Use
1: perfect.
5: It all the time.
1: Yeah.
2: I'll let the dogs out. Tom, have you ever used that?
3: That trick that sure came in handy late at night.
2: Yeah. Sorry, I can't stay. Got to let the dogs out.
3: True.
2: I know.
3: I've had dogs my whole life. Currently have the new puppy. I've got to

0: get a picture of the new puppy posted. Once again, this is a this was bleeding all day yesterday. I don't think I need stitches. I glued it shut on my arm. Right now, let's talk money. Money right now. Christy and I were talking about this. There was a news story about the city of San Francisco in the last 12 months in certain neighborhoods in San Francisco. Housing prices have gone up 25%
1: in a year.
0: It's incredible.
1: Yeah.
0: Now that's obviously sort of the exception, but the average house in America, I just looked this up. If you've had the house for 5 years, it's worth between 30% and 50% more. It obviously depends on the situation, the neighborhood, the place you live, et cetera, et cetera, et cetera. But the point of this is if you've had your house for 10 years, it may have doubled in value. Well, you can't just sell it and get the money because then where do you live? This is where refinancing a house comes in. And this is what they do at American Financing. The idea is you can refinance that house. And right now, their average client has dropped their mortgage payment by $800. So maybe you want to pay off those 20% interest rates on the credit cards you've been relying on with all the inflation out there. 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You can call them at 866-889-2611. 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
1: 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The Big Dog.
2: Oh, hi. It's the Bob and Tom Show, live from the O'Reilly Auto Parts Studios. Boy, oh boy, we sure appreciate you joining us. There's Christy Lee at the news desk.
3: Hi, Josh.
2: Pat Godwin's there.
4: Hello.
2: Jeff Oskey's there.
5: I got one more letter.
2: All right. There's Ace Cosby.
6: Hey, Josh.
2: I'm Josh, and Tom Oskey has some further correspondence.
6: Oh, nice.
5: Well, we did the Malort. Is that how you pronounce it? Malort. Tasting yesterday. This is from Logan. He said when he was stationed over in Okinawa with the Marines, they drank a drink called Habu Sake. The venom mixes with the alcohol and numbs you up real good. The Habu snake is the most venomous snake on the island. When you get bit by it, they have to transport you off island because the anti-venom only works once.
3: Ooh.
2: Oh, so once you get it, that's it.
3: Yeah,
2: you're not around the Habu anymore.
5: No.
2: Wow.
5: They take you out.
2: Wow.
5: You're stationed somewhere else.
2: And so he drank the venom.
5: Yeah.
3: Yikes.
2: With sake. As if you're, I like sake, but it can be rough.
5: I like it cold.
2: I like both.
5: Yeah.
2: Yeah. I don't know if I have a preference.
6: How do you feel about, what's the name of that snake again?
5: Habu. H-A-B-U.
3: Habu. That's what Habu? I would say. Sure.
6: Yikes.
5: Yeah. I've never even heard of that snake.
6: No, thank you. I don't want to be near that thing.
3: You don't like snakes.
2: Yeah. No. But would you drink its venom?
6: That isn't, if you get bitten, you don't drink it, right? I would assume it's injected or something.
5: Well, they take the venom and they mix it with the alcohol for the shot.
2: Maybe the alcohol kills whatever would kill you. Yeah. I don't know.
6: This is obscure and I don't have all the facts, so of course I'll broadcast it. I want to say it's one of the guys from the Talking Heads, I think. Someone, they're developing a, I guess hundreds of thousands of people die of snake bites a year, particularly in places like India.
5: Okay.
6: I mean, the numbers are huge.

0: Right.
1: They're staggering how many people are killed. They're developing an artificial anti-venom that's going to revolutionize that whole sphere of medical treatment. I'll dig up and do my homework, but I remember hearing about that.
0: That's cool.
1: Yeah, that would be a really good thing. Now, on a much happier note.
2: Yes.
1: Pat, yes, a bunch of letters in praise of, on our YouTube page, there's a really cool video of this spontaneous thing that happened at a concert with you, the Anti Heckler thing. Also, got a nice request here for your song about your teenage son.
3: Cool, let's do it then. Give the audience what they want. Am I right?
0: Mm-hmm. Yes.
3: Kenny Rogers. Kenny Rogers tribute. Called The Teenager. On a crisp fall school night, way after bedtime, my son came in the den. I said, why aren't you asleep? He says, Dad, I'm awful troubled. I've been pacing my room for hours. I have a couple questions. He began to speak. I said, son, let me stop you right there.

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Give you my reply. I don't know where your phone is, nor where your cord is. Your charger walked away. Try Amazon. You better count your allowance, cause new screens are expensive. There'll be time enough for charging when your chores are done. Apple's very pricey. They're proud of their devices. They charge an arm and a leg for a charger and a cord. Get your mother to pay for it. She's got all my money. Or ask her unemployed boyfriend spending my child support. I don't know where your phone is, know where your cord is. Your charger walked away.

0: That is beautiful.
1: Yeah. So true.
0: Yeah. Well, not all of it's true. Pat doesn't make his son do chores.
2: Oh, you're absolutely right. He doesn't do chores.
0: Well, yeah, that, yeah. He, well. I, everything else was true. Mm-hmm. But yeah, they sure are proud of their products, aren't they?
3: Where do the cords all go?
1: I don't know.
3: Like, I swear every other month I have to order 3 new chargers.
1: Well, and then you'll open a drawer one day and there'll be 18 cords in there and then none of them fit the 4
0: I
1: have
0: a question. Do you have the drawer at your house that has the 18 cell phones that you no longer have?
1: No, because I took them to the recycle place finally. I had a whole tote full of iPads and phones. I know that sounds so horrible, but
0: you know, I have all those old flip phones.
1: Yeah, we had the old flip phones.
0: But a lot of them have the early versions of cameras on them.
1: Mm-hmm.
0: So I have some pictures I've got to get off those things.
3: Oh, yeah.
1: They're not on the, you're not on the cloud?
0: No, no, this is pre-cloud.
3: Right.
0: I'm talking about
3: pre-cloud.
0: 90s era.
1: How would you get them off of there?
0: There's a place that does it.
3: Yeah.
0: I'll show you. I'll tell you where it is.
1: Well, it doesn't matter.
0: Oh, you got rid of yours?
1: I got rid of mine.
0: So, I mean, I'm sure there's some photographs of my kids and stuff when they were little that I'd really like to
1: have. Do you go through and look at the 18 million pictures you have?
0: Wait a second. I got a phone call here. It says, shut up, Christy. Oh, that is just me. That's from Jesus. Wow.
1: Do you remember back in the day when you'd have to make like a book of photos, you know, and then all of a sudden now they're all on our phone and we never really look at them.
0: I look at them all the time. Now I've got a thing. Do you have the thing that rotates on your phone?
1: Yes,
0: so
1: but I don't
0: want
1: any
0: when you turn your
1: surprises.
0: Phone on, it's got a picture of just random.
1: Yeah, but I don't do that because I don't like the
0: surprises.
1: There's
0: a beautiful picture of my wife, Kelly. See?
1: Yes.
0: That's on
2: my
0: there.
2: Wife.
0: Now, here we go. I'm going to see how many photographs I have. 63,056.
3: Whoa, that is a ton, yeah.
2: Oh, my God. Who's topless on that one?
0: That's me.
3: Send that to me, man.
0: See, now, here's the price. This is my daughter, Hart. She's 10. You'll notice in this picture, she has a mustache bigger than that of Mr. Oskay.
3: Oh, that's great. That's
0: just funny. I'm walking down the hallway yesterday in my house, and Hart walks by with a couple of her friends, doesn't say anything, and go, wait a second, she's got a huge mustache she's based on. What are you doing? She goes, nothing.
3: Nothing.
0: I have no idea why she had that. But see, that's a moment you can capture. And there's going to be a generation of people that every day of their life they had their picture taken.
1: Yes, and I'm just, oh.
0: It's great. It's
1: no,
0: fun.
1: No, it's not great.
0: Oh, come on. It's great. relive those moments. I love it. We have something in the news that's kind of fascinating. Reliving the days of older vehicles.
3: Mm.
0: We were talking last week about how there are certain aspects of our culture that have gone away, like being bored, like the awkwardness of getting on an elevator. That's just gone away because you get on an elevator now and you just start staring at your cell phone and it kind of reduces the tension. But I think that tension is good for you.
3: Yeah.
0: Random encounters are good for you. People don't even complain about sitting around the Social Security office for 3 hours because they've got their phones to look at now. But we have an article about cars and how they've changed so much since the 80s and 90s.
1: Things that are gone, according to Mental Floss, include manual window cranks.
3: That never bothered me.
1: Me either.
0: And
1: I like the fact that I can get out if I need
0: to. Okay, and I have something I want to say.
1: Yes.
0: About this. If you're driving your car, say, and you see your neighbor walking their dog or something, and you slow down, and they look at you. If they want you to put your window down,
1: mm-hmm.
0: they go like this, and they make the crank.
3: Sure. Right.
0: The crank, even though.
1: We haven't used them in years.
0: Yeah.
3: Yeah.
0: It's one of those things that I guess you have to explain it to kids. Why are you going like this to put your window down? You see what I'm saying?
3: Yeah, there's no reason that your 10-year-old daughter should know what that is,
0: right.
3: Except from like movies or.
1: Right.
3: Well, and my daughter just started driving, and we just talked about that the other day, how convenient it is. While she's driving, she can just roll her windows down. Whereas when we started driving, if you wanted to roll down your back windows, you had to pull over,
1: right.
3: Get out, walk to the back of your car, open the door, roll it down, then get back in and
1: He's
3: drive
1: right.
3: off.
0: But there's a couple of other things.
1: I don't remember the cassette to CD adapter.
0: Yeah.
3: I do.
2: Oh, yeah.
0: It was a...
3: You'd put the cassette in the cassette player.
1: Yes.
0: The cassette had a wire on it.
2: And a mini plug came out into the CD.
0: That went to a CD player. That was only around for 4 or 5 years.
2: They were very effective. Yeah. I loved it.
1: Really?
2: Yeah.
1: I never had one of those.
3: Remember when they used to... You would turn on your bright lights with a button on the floor.
0: A foot pedal.
1: Yeah, on the left side, there's a little button.
3: Would stomp on.
0: Yeah. That's on the list.
3: I never had that.
2: You never had it?
0: And the cool thing was, you could get a accelerator pedal that looked like a foot.
3: Mm-hmm. I never thought that was cool. I thought it was hippie-ish and
2: it was so weird.
0: Oh, I think it was gearheady-ish.
3: More gearheady than hippie.
1: Not cool.
3: Because hippies love being barefoot.
0: Yeah. But you got a ground. But then the little switch to the extreme left would be a little tiny foot
1: for the dimmer. Yeah.
0: For the bright lights thing. Mm. I wonder if anybody still has that.
2: Oh, Single guys do, yeah.
1: You can still get that.
0: Yeah, divorced guys.
2: Divorced guys do.
0: What else is on
3: those
0: the list?
3: Those weird, like, 68-year-old surfers.
2: Yes. Oh,
1: yeah. They're out there. I just saw them a couple weeks ago when I was in
3: Southern California. Guys are badasses.
1: They are badasses. Up at 6 a.m. out in the water. Yeah. Removable stereo faceplate.
0: That was a big Chicago thing.
1: And New York City thing, because you didn't want
2: and
1: your
2: Philadelphia.
1: You didn't want your stereo stolen.
3: What do you guys saw a lot in St. Louis? It was everywhere.
0: We should explain what it was. It was a thing that would kind of Velcro onto your stereo. It looked like someone had already stolen your stereo. Mm-hmm. It had wires coming out of it.
3: Oh, not
1: Wait, the, no, no, that's no. not what I'm thinking.
3: In this
1: of.
3: Case, I think what they're talking about is the it just came right off, and it looked like you had
1: no stereo.
0: Oh, you mean the one that came out?
3: Yeah, and you yes. can
0: yeah. Oh, yeah, okay. Yeah. I'm talking about the one that looked like it had already been stolen.
3: Gotcha.
1: I never saw that.
3: Well, originally, you used to take the whole radio
1: right.
3: out.
2: Uh-huh.
3: And you'd be carrying it through the mall to go into Chess King, carrying your blown stereo.
0: A great detail.
1: Console ashtrays have gone away.
0: By the way, has anybody been on an airplane lately and you notice some of them, if it has an ashtray, you're thinking, how old is this plane?
1: Yeah. I haven't been on a plane that had that in a while.
0: It's just on one.
1: Really?
2: With an ashtray.
1: In the Bahamas?
0: And in the Bahamas, as you may recall, after 12 hours at the Eleuther Airport.
3: I haven't seen a car in a while with the plastic window-hanging cup holder.
1: Oh, yeah. Remember that?
3: That was not effective. It was precarious. There weren't many spills, but it always seemed like you were going.
1: Well, and they
3: you
1: were definitely flimsy.
3: Had to, you, yeah, they were very flimsy yes. and flexy. And you definitely had to sip that Coke off the lid before you hung it.
0: And then the cigarette lighter.
1: Yeah.
0: I was going to say, my car now still has that, whatever that.
2: 12-volt?
1: Because you can use an adapter.
0: Yeah, but there's no cigarette lighter. Right. There's just like a plastic cap.
1: Right. You can add some models of cars, you can still order a cigarette lighter. Hmm. Very rare, but you can.
0: Yeah. Also on this list, maps.
1: I don't remember that.
0: Hmm. Well, no, people would carry maps in their glove box.
1: Oh, I thought you meant the car came with maps. Well, yeah, absolutely.
0: And remember, you'd have to get directions from people to get somewhere?
1: Sure.
0: Those days are pretty much long gone.
3: Josh, would you print out the MapQuest when you had like a gig out of town?
4: Yeah.
1: Oh, yeah.
0: Did you ever do the AAA thing where you had the road trip, the plastic binder, and the triptych?
3: No.
0: Mm-hmm. Yeah, that just shows my age compared to yours. There's a bunch of cool stuff that has kind of gone away.
3: Are there any things that you would really like to have back though?
2: I mean, not
3: in a wistful way, but in a
2: nope.
3: I could live with crank windows. I'd be fine.
1: I would be fine with crank windows.
0: And by the way, here we go.
1: I wouldn't mind a CD
3: player. But I don't
1: player.
3: Necessarily want them back.
0: I just, you know, I wouldn't mind a CD player.
1: Yeah, I have one in my Figaro.
0: There is a car coming out, a truck actually coming out called a Slate, S-L-A-T-E. It's an electric truck that will have a hand crank window, apparently.
3: Hmm.
0: I got it. I just have the headline here.
1: Seems counterproductive. If it's an electric vehicle, is that because of the fact that...
0: I think they're trying to keep the price down.
3: Yeah.
1: Or keep it safe. Yeah. You can get out.
0: Right. Remember this? This is interesting. The CD visor organizer.
1: Yeah, of course.
3: Yes.
1: Absolutely.
3: Yeah, my daughter I went out to her move it the other day, and she has a CD player, and she had the whole visor, and like the visor kind of hangs down.
1: Yeah, because it's heavy.
3: Because it's so heavy from the CD.
0: Oh, that's cool.
3: That's awesome.
0: Yeah. I've told this story 10,000 times. I'll tell it once more. When I first moved to Florida, I had a cassette player in my car, aftermarket. It was a Roadstar that I installed myself. Thank you very much. But I kept my cassettes in a plastic bin with a lid on it. And I'd been there for about a week in Orlando in the summer. And I came into my car one day, and the entire thing had melted into one large wad of plastic.
1: Yeah.
0: Everything was ruined. That's when I got this is something I still have, the windshield.
1: The sunshade.
0: Sunshade.
1: Yeah, of course. Yeah.
0: I have one of those on my car as we speak.
4: That can happen to a pack of Rage Crawls, too, can it, Jeff?
5: Oh, yeah. Yeah. That's the worst.
4: Your Senkos and all that.
0: What?
2: They're talking fishing.
0: Oh, I see. I had no idea. Did you ever have the coin holder in your console, so when you'd go through a toll thing, yes. You could just reach in and get
4: there. There was a dime one, a nickel one, and a quarter one.
1: It sure was.
4: And then the pennies just had to do their own thing, at least in my Ranger.
2: This is true. My son saw a quarter on the ground next to our car yesterday, and he didn't know what it was. He goes, "What is that?"
1: What?
4: That's amazing.
2: I don't keep any change in the car, and he didn't know what it was.
4: What is that?
2: Yeah.
4: What?
2: I'm not kidding.
4: I still get excited when I find a quarter.
1: Heck yeah. It's an Aldi cart.
4: I legitimately do.
1: It's an Aldi cart. You got that. I have quarters. The only thing I carry is quarters.
0: Here's one that I remember, and I don't know when this stopped happening. But do you remember when a car, if you had a sedan, as opposed to an SUV, which everything is now, the key to the trunk was a different key than the key to the car?
1: Yep.
4: Yes.
0: And you'd get sometimes forget.
4: Hassle.
0: Run outside, go to start your car, and go. Yeah. I don't know when that stopped. I can't even. Mm. My Pontiac Le Mans had separate keys. But the point is, if you lost the key to your trunk, you were screwed. Especially if
1: there wasn't a pop in the car.
0: Locked your buddy in there.
1: Yeah.
4: I had a Pontiac Le Mans.
0: Really? Did it give birth?
4: It would run out of battery a lot. You had to push. Oh.
2: Very nice.
0: Okay, I got a question, Christy. What percentage of cars today have a full-size spare tire?
1: I don't know. We'd have to look that up. I have one. I don't know.
3: A lot of them have no spare tire now. Like, not even. Like, it's just that can of goop.
0: Yeah, and I think
3: fix a flat.
0: Yeah, I wonder.
4: Which is pretty good.
0: There's some really fancy cars that have these gigantic spare tires hanging off the back that block part of the windshield or the rear window. What's the point?
3: Yeah, like they're changing their own tire.
0: Yeah, like someone in a Range Rover is going to change their tire. Come on.
1: 9 to 10% of new vehicles have a full size spare.
0: Yeah, so
3: I have
1: 46% of new vehicles have the donut.
4: I have what Tom's talking about on the back, but I've thought about. Removing it, but I know the day I remove it is the day.
0: Yeah, but you're not gonna. It's so dangerous changing your own tire anyway.
4: I would do it for sure.
0: If you're in the freeway,
4: yes. The answer is yes.
0: Drive no.
4: I'm not gonna stop in the middle of the freeway. I'll pull over plenty. I've done it, and I wasn't killed.
0: That tire.
4: You can change your own tire, people. Don't listen to Worry Wart.
0: Okay. I'll tell you off the air about my...
4: That happened to a guy out of 10,000.
0: Well, the thing that happened to him was killed him.
4: Well, I'm sure he was a piece of crap.
0: So, because he's my friend's dad,
4: No, he was just a moron. Don't get hit by a car. Most people don't get hit by cars.
0: But I think my point is, do you think that... What percentage of people... First of all, do you think, Pat, could your son change a tire?
2: No, he doesn't know what a quarter is.
0: I rest my case.
4: He'd take off the... No, that's not valid. Me being able to change a tire on the side of the road and not getting killed is not the same as Jimmy not recognizing a quarter.
0: Josh, I think you're missing the big picture here.
4: You know, I'm missing a lot by being here. I could be living a life... I could be surrounded by people who are fun to talk to.
1: Yes. Nice to you.
2: Screenplays. Yes.
4: Kindness and joy. Right. I miss kindness and joy.
1: Yes, we all do.
0: By the way, if you get a flat tire today, that will prove that there is a God.
2: How funny would that be?
4: You're right. I am talking myself into a flat tire. If you
2: and he gets a leg clip by
4: right. No. If I call you from the hospital. Yeah.
1: Don't do that.
4: I'm going to have to lie. If I get hit by a car changing a tire,
2: how funny.
4: I'm going to have to say I got hit by a meteor or something just so I don't have to hear.
0: I just think it's dumb for a lot of these cars.
2: Crutches tomorrow.
0: You see these cars carrying around this huge, heavy spare tire because these cars were designed to be in darkest Africa running after lions. Right. And, you know, here you are in the suburbs and. Well,
4: I know. I feel a little silly.
0: I don't think that Range Rover is really going to be needing that tire this afternoon unless it goes through a place where they're building some new condos because they've kicked all the residents out because they're upgrading the neighborhood, quote unquote. Well, I think we've.
4: I think I'm going to cover mine with a cover. Something that's not like a Lilo and Stitch cover.
1: Oh, yeah, they have those.
4: Like, oh, yeah, look at that tough guy who needs a spare tire with a Lilo and Stitch.
1: Get a big peace sign on the back.
0: We'd love to hear your thoughts on this. You can reach us, Bob and Tom, at bobandtom.com. By the way, check out bobandtom.com. We got the new pop-up store. It's awesome. And we've got some cool new shirts. We've got the Morning Breath Club shirt is back. We've got the Bob and Tom University shirt is back. We've got even some trousers, the camo hoodie. And some cool caps. It's all there. It's the pop-up shop. Jess Hooker's done a great job putting this together. Thank you, Jess. You can see that once again at bobandtom.com. Also, some cool stuff on YouTube. That Patty G video. The Henry Lee Summer video. Looking for a kidney for our friend Mark Moran. Please check that out. And see Henry Lee and the band doing a great job. Once again, these are the O'Reilly Auto Parts Studios. Thanks for joining us. 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
5: Howdy.
4: At the music center, it's Pat Godwin.
6: Hello, Josh.
4: At the sports desk, I believe we have a world record at some point. It's Jeff Oskey.
7: Yes, sir.
4: Have you seen the world record?
7: I have.
8: It's cool. It's very cool.
4: Tom says very cool. You say?
7: Yeah.
4: Oh, wow. All right. There's Ace Cosby.
7: Okay.
4: He sounds skeptical. I'm Josh Arnold. There's Tom.
8: Ace, it's very cool. This time, I know you think I say they're all cool. This one's very cool. Because this is one of those world records that if had anything gone wrong, he'd be dead.
4: Wow.
8: So, yeah. I think the key to this is you have to survive.
7: A Canadian man has broken the Guinness World Record for the most somersaults in a skydive.
8: And all living.
5: Right. Wait a minute. That somebody did this and didn't make it?
8: I'm guessing.
4: Just pinwheeled right into the surface of the Earth.
8: I mean, the Russians would always talk about the dog that came back alive. They don't talk about the ones that never came back. You know what I'm saying.
7: Oh, Mark boy. Oliver Desmarais achieved the feat by jumping out of a plane at 13,000 feet and completing 41 somersaults in the air before pulling his parachute. His effort broke the previous record of 32. He also holds the record for the most backward somersaults in a skydive with 36.
8: So I have a question, and maybe a skydiver can answer this for me. Is there a detector, like an alarm, so that when you get a certain distance from the ground, it goes off?
4: To me, that'd be cheating, but there must be.
8: So you'd know, because if you're doing somersaults, you're going to lose, I assume you're going to kind of lose perspective on how high up you are.
5: I would think.
8: Because he's got to pull the chute. You have to be a certain distance from the ground, I would assume, to safely get that chute out.
4: Absolutely.
8: So I'm wondering if there's a, I don't know what it would be, like a little ground a detection device, but I don't know if it would work if you were spinning around.
4: You think he's doing the kind of somersault where he's like, his knees are sort of akimbo and he's holding his knees flipping, where it's almost frog style? You've seen that.
5: Or a tuck, like a cannonball.
4: Yeah.
8: So again, the record should be the most successful somersaults before.
5: The
8: most somersaults before successfully landing alive. Do we have a picture of this guy? Oh, here we go.
5: I don't think he's
8: jumping out of the plane. Oh, yeah. He's all tucked up.
6: Pretty good.
4: Why the helmet, do you think? You know what? he broke. I think that is not unbroken somersaults. Look at him. He's losing his tuck. So to me, that's not.
5: That looks like he's just falling.
4: Those are not consecutive somersaults.
8: Yeah, but he's above the clouds.
4: I don't care.
8: And if I were doing it, there'd be a trail of diarrhea from the panic.
5: But you're
8: right. Look at this guy. He's a badass.
4: No, he did not do consecutive somersaults. He took breaks.
7: Yeah.
6: He took about three breaks.
5: Yeah, he did. Does it say how many? Hear you.
7: Josh. 41 somersaults.
4: You know what he did? He did four, and then he did six.
5: Yep.
4: And then he did eight.
5: Yep. Oh,
4: and then he did two.
7: Fun.
5: And he lost his tuck. He wasn't tucked.
4: Right.
8: A lot of criticism. The gymnast judge in me would be giving him nothing. I think this is cooler than David Rush having all the toilet paper on his head.
4: Me being
8: I enjoyed, by the way, very much, David, but I'm just saying this is. This record, you could die doing it, right?
5: Well, yeah.
4: Of course, yeah. But you could also die not doing, you could.
6: Die changing a tire.
8: We just talked about that. I got a question. Is the word somersault is spelled with an O? It's not like summertime.
4: Right.
5: Right.
8: Is that named after some guy named Summer. What is the
5: Origin of Summersault?
8: Well, you're the gymnast.

0: is that a universal term? Or yeah. Do the British call it, it's the jolly tumble?
1: Or I hope they do call it the jolly tumble. I
0: mean, is there a term?
2: It comes from the 1520s French word sombresaut, which means a jumper flip head over heels. Heels over head.
1: So it's a French word.
2: Mm-hmm.
0: Wow.
2: So that sombresaut?
0: That means you can do it smoking.
2: Yeah.
1: That's right.
0: Okay, good.
1: We're giving up.
0: So that's
1: which is what that guy did.
0: So you're saying it's not a cool world record?
1: No. Well, I'm saying it shouldn't be a world record.
3: Yeah,
2: not consecutive because he does break. He does flatten out and then...
3: He'd be disqualified in the real world.
2: Yes.
0: Oh, I see. Okay.
1: And by the way, what we're saying doesn't apply to what that man did at all.
2: Of course. We're jerks.
0: I wonder if there's is there a limit to how high you're allowed to be when you get out of the plane?
4: Oh, I have no idea.
2: Well, you'd lose oxygen at some point. You can't be at, 10,000 feet?
0: Well, isn't the world record parachute jump where the guy goes up in a balloon and he's got oxygen?
2: Yeah, but he had oxygen. Without oxygen, I can find that out for you.
0: How high can one of those planes fly? That's another thing. Doesn't the air get too thin?
1: Yeah, it gets too thin, right, for it to fly.
0: This guy's a badass.
1: Well, he's fun.
0: I do want to know if he had some kind of a device so he knew he had to pull the ripcord.
1: I also don't like that he wore a helmet.
0: Oh, really?
1: Yeah.
0: You want to be in the wind?
1: What's he going to get hit with up there? Nothing's going to hit him in the head.
2: Above 15,000 feet, you have to have supplemental oxygen. Most tandem routine dives are between 10 and 15.
1: In fact, I think the helmet was to make the AI look more realistic.
0: he jumped out at 13,000.
2: Yeah, that's about normal.
0: Okay, well, congratulations, Marc Olivier Desmarais.
2: Oh, is he French?
1: Yeah. No,
0: he's French Canadian.
3: So a skydiver.
1: That's why his parachute was white.
4: Marc Olivier Desmarais.
3: A skydive is 13,000.
0: That did not get the laugh it deserved.
3: A skydive is 13,000 feet. That's where it starts.
1: You want to go with me, Pat?
3: No.
1: Come on, dude. You and me tandem?
3: Can't do it.
1: Get on my back.
3: I'll get on your back, but we're not going
0: to
3: do it.
0: Now, are you going to, you'd like to do a parachute jump?
1: I would do it.
0: I got a guy that'll do it.
3: You do it?
1: Yeah, I would do it.
0: We can set that up.
1: Yeah.
0: We could do it on the radio. You just no cursing.
1: I think I would be okay not cursing.
0: No, I wouldn't.
1: I wouldn't curse because you wouldn't be there.
0: We're going to come right back with a curse-free show. We do have what's going on at Burning Man. Then the Orgy Dome has reopened.
1: I like to skydive into Burning Dam. Or Burning Man.
4: Oh,
1: Burning Dam. That's a disaster, isn't it?
0: Yeah. Yeah, don't make your dam out of wood. The dry side's on fire. Also, Tiger Woods update.
1: Oh, yeah.
0: The salmon sperm facial.
1: Is back?
0: Is a thing again.
1: Oh, man.
0: In the year 26. In case you were looking for something weird to do to your skin, ladies and gents, we are in the O'Reilly Auto Parts studios. 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
3: Good Thursday morning. I'm Jeff Rowland at the Shoals Insider News Desk. Here's what's trending this hour in Shoals area news. Testimony continued on Wednesday in Cobber County Circuit Court in the third day of the Brian Lansing Martin capital murder trial. State investigators say that all the evidence points to Martin. One investigator said it's as clear as day. Dash cam footage and crime scene photos were shown again. The crime scene photos show where three bullet holes were in Reisner's driver's side window, one in the windshield and one in the vehicle's frame, for a total of five. Testimony ended with a forensic expert testifying about the testing of each bullet recovered at the crime scene. A Tennessee man faces drug trafficking charges after officers reportedly discovered 5 grams of fentanyl during a welfare check in Rogersville. According to Rogersville police, officers responded Thursday afternoon to the O'Reilly Auto Parts parking lot on U.S. Highway 72 after receiving a report of a man passed out inside an S10 pickup truck. Police identified the man as 28-year-old Keeley Patrick Harding of Tennessee. Officers reportedly found 2 plastic bags containing a combined total of approximately 5 grams of fentanyl. Harding was charged with trafficking, possession of drug paraphernalia, and giving a false name to law enforcement. He's being held in the Lauderdale County Detention Center on a $51,500 bond. You're up to date, and that's what's trending this hour in Shoals Area News. I'm Jeff Rowland at the Shoals Insider News Desk, your news authority.
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5: Almost ready for this Labor Day weekend. Looking pretty good. It's just hot. It's going to be hot this time of year. In fact, 9 times out of 10, the first couple of weeks of September are usually above normal. And we expect a little bit cooler because of September, but that's not going to be the case. We do expect that cool down around the end of the second week of the month. Temperatures until then in the 90s. Make sure you're staying hydrated. Not much of a chance of rain. I'm WAFF 48 First Alert Chief Meteorologist Brad Travis with your forecast.
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18: 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We're live from the O'Reilly Auto Parts Studios. Christy Lee is about to punch us.
19: Yep.
18: And rightfully,
19: another day at the office.
18: Rightfully so. I am surprised you're not just constantly shooting us with rubber bands or something.
19: I should take boxing lessons is what I should do. Come in here one day with just boxing gloves.
18: I bet you don't need the lessons. I would not want to fight you. I bet you're scrappy.
19: Honey, I am not a fighter.
18: I know, but I bet if you really wanted to, you'd be scrappy.
19: Yeah, maybe.
18: That's Christy Lee at the news desk. There's Pat Godwin.
20: Speaking of scrappy, right? Huh?
18: Yeah. Yeah. Huh? I know you're a fighter.
20: Oh,
19: we know about you.
20: A lover too, but a fighter more.
19: Uh-huh. Mm-hmm.
18: Jeff Oskey's been in a couple fights.
21: Only verbally. I'm a big pussy.
18: There's Ace Cosby.
22: Bring it on.
18: He doesn't need to fight.
19: Have you been in a fight, Josh?
18: No, not really.
19: Okay.
18: I pushed my brother through a wall.
21: Wow. How old?
18: You know what? I should say into a wall. He dented the drywall. Like his shoulder went in, but he did not go through into the other room.
22: What was the occasion?
18: He was, I am Josh Arnold. That's Tom. I was, he was making fun of me. And I went, hey, dude, come on, man. Just take it easy. I was really, that's the kind of person I am. I take a lot. But once you hit my breaking point, I kill.
19: Yeah, we've seen it.
22: No. I haven't been able to reach that pinnacle yet.
19: Yeah, you have. Yes, you have.
18: I wonder if he honestly. No, I take a lot and then lose my mind. So it's not a great. I'm not proud of it. It's just who I. That's how I am. So he was really going after me and just really making jokes. And I kept very reasonably, hey, dude, knock it off. I'm not in the mood and all this stuff. And finally, I go, the next time you say something, I'm going to throw you through that wall. And he said something, and I ran at him, tackled him, and threw him into the wall.
22: All right.
18: And he made a huge dent in the drive. And then he, are you a psychopath? What's wrong with you? And my dad came down.
22: Uh-oh.
18: And he goes, normally, I'm kind of paraphrasing, but he goes, normally I'd be upset, but I heard everything. I was sitting upstairs, and I heard all of it. And Josh, you're not in trouble.
19: Oh, very good.
18: And my brother, I've never seen him angrier, and he stormed out of the house and got in his car and peeled away.
19: What about you, Tom? You ever took a hit? Ever swung at someone?
22: No.
19: I didn't think so.
22: No? I haven't had occasion. I can sort things out verbally, typically.
19: Really?
22: Yeah.
19: Wash down, if you will.
22: A couple of I want to go back in time 10 or 15 minutes. We were talking about this this guy that jumps out of the airplane at 13,000 feet and does whatever it was, 40-plus somersaults 41. For the world record.
21: Yeah, 41.
22: And I was wondering if there was some way to signal that he had to open his parachute at a certain height. I don't know what the altitude is, but I would assume there's a safety issue when you get too close to the ground. And I was wondering if there was like an alarm that would go off going, hey, you got to pull it now. And apparently there is.
21: Yes, there is an altimeter?
19: Altimeter cord puller.
21: Alarm mm-hmm. that goes in the helmet. I don't know if everyone uses it or if it's just.
19: I think it's pretty common.
21: But they start at $400.
22: That's a good price. Not bad.
19: To save your life?
21: Yeah. Yeah, I feel like they could ask for $4,000.
19: Yeah. Like, fair enough.
18: Why? Yeah. They could charge whatever they wanted for that thing.
21: Yeah, I'm paying the most.
22: Now, is there an automatic one that as soon as you get to X number of feet, it goes off by itself?
21: Oh, and pulls the cord?
18: I don't know.
22: That'd be
19: Maybe. I don't know.
0: There has to be. For like when they drop equipment out of
22: planes. Okay.
19: Oh, yeah. He's got a point.
22: So, yeah, who knows?
21: I think those are on a line where as soon as it comes out, it pulls the cord.
19: Really?
21: Yeah.
18: Well, you do see those. Yeah, I wonder if all...
22: But so we've learned that.
18: Why he was wearing the helmet. Okay.
22: Yeah. Now, we also were talking about older cars from the 70s, 80s, 90s, and various things that they have that you don't get much anymore. I don't know if any cars have an ashtray anymore. And things you carry in your car, like CDs, cassettes, maps. And then we were talking, I mentioned this about the sign that you make to someone to put their window up or down. You take your hand and you pretend you're holding it and rolling and you rotate it. But most cars don't have windows so a young kid might not understand, why are you doing that? Right. But another one, do any cars still have pull-up locks? That little,
19: I don't know.
22: The pin.
18: Yeah, sure. Yeah, pull down or pull up and push down.
22: And remember, you take a hanger. If you locked your keys in the car, yeah. You'd put the hanger through the glass
19: and then pull up on it.
22: And so, but if the locks originally came, they had kind of a
19: bulb on the top.
22: Yeah, and then you could. I remember going and getting aftermarket lock. You take those off and put ones on. Yeah.
19: Oh, I don't remember that.
22: That didn't have the bulb on them.
19: So people couldn't steal your car?
22: Yeah. Yeah.
19: Remember? Whoa, I don't remember that.
22: Hmm. Yeah. Huh. Just stuff that goes away. I mean, that's the sign for opening up your window is still cranking it. The other one is...
19: What was that thing they used to put on the steering wheel that had the bolt? The
22: necker knob.
18: Usually necker that's knob. When... I always saw it when people's power steering either went out or they didn't have it.
19: Oh.
18: Yeah, to make it way easier to turn the wheel.
19: Gotcha.
22: Yeah, that was kind of a...
21: they were illegal for some reason,
22: that was, I think,
21: right?
22: An urban legend that they were illegal. But I was also thinking the sign for calling somebody up.
18: Oh, yeah.
22: You still either do the dial thing or you put your fin finger out and you go like this, put it up to your head to call somebody.
19: Right.
22: Well, instead of, because a cell phone, you don't go like this.
19: Some people do.
22: They do?
19: Yeah.
22: Do you ever do the call me thing where you're like, you're dialing?
19: No.
21: No.
18: No.
22: Yeah. That's,
19: sorry. No.
22: Yeah. Oh, I guess I'm the only one.
18: Yeah, I've never seen anybody go, hey, call me.
22: Yeah, they're not going to look at you and go call me.
18: But I've never seen, I never saw that 40 years ago.
22: Ever. But you never saw someone go like this?
18: No.
22: Dial? Guess it's just me.
18: Well, I wonder nobody unique. Called you. They didn't know what the hell you were doing.
14: He's having ticks over there.
22: Did you ever have a car that had wood paneling, fake wood paneling in the sign?
19: No.
18: No, I did not.
22: Because that's kind of come back a little bit.
19: The Woodies?
18: Yeah.
22: The fake Woody?
19: Yeah.
21: I had the fuzzy dice hanging from the rear view mirror. Some black with the white dot.
22: That's kind of a classic.
18: I had the ceiling liner that would sag, and I had to staple back up.
14: Yeah, I had that.
21: Did you use an actual staple gun?
18: Absolutely. Yep. Ka-kink, ka-kink, ka-kink.
21: Because I got like those little push rivets.
18: Right.
21: Kind of thing that you would see in like leather work the early 80s.
19: Sure.
21: And I used those to pin the headliner
18: that's better
21: back up
18: than what I did, I think.
21: In my Cutlass.
22: Well, let's visit Christy Lee. She is over there.
19: Oh, wait. Are you done with sports?
21: Oh.
22: Oh, well, there was more?
19: Yeah. Well, he only did one story.
22: Oh, sorry.
18: Yeah, but is it?
22: Oh, you got the Tiger Woods thing?
21: Yeah. Tiger Woods has lost his driver's license for 5 years.
18: Whoa.
21: He pleaded no contest to reduce charges stemming from his rollover crash in Florida. In March, the original DUI charge was dropped after toxicologists said there was not enough evidence to prove Woods was impaired.
19: Oh, come
21: Woods
19: on.
21: Was also fined $1,500.
18: How's that toxicologist enjoying
19: home in Hawaii now?
18: His new boat.
19: Yeah,
22: he refused the urine.
21: Right, he blew zero on the breathalyzer and then refused a urine test.
18: Because the breathalyzer doesn't show pills.
21: Right. And he was caught with two pills in his pocket. The judge warned Woods there would be no exceptions to the driving ban. However, he can still drive a golf cart in Florida where you don't need a driver's license to drive a golf cart.
18: All right.
22: So he'll have two drivers. one in his golf bag and...
18: Simmons.
19: Well, he should have had one all along.
21: Yeah. If you're that rich, how are you not having someone?
19: Right.
21: If I'm rich, that's the first thing I'm doing is getting a driver.
22: Can he? Could he get a moped?
18: Oh, I don't know.
19: That's what most people do.
18: Depends on what CC it is,
19: yeah,
18: right?
19: Yeah, it depends on where you live.
22: Yeah, and there's a whole new generation of electric bikes. Obviously, they're everywhere, and they're not allowed on the one walking trail I go on all the time, but they're there constantly.
19: They're not allowed on those?
22: No, they don't police.
18: And Andy Rooney's upset about it.
22: Well, no, a friend of mine was run over by some.
18: Well, you have a lot of friends that are clumsy idiots.
20: They can't fix a tire.
18: I mean, how many friends?
19: Why don't your friends stay home?
18: Yeah, all your friends, are they all Helen Keller?
20: One-legged blind.
18: They're just constantly.
22: Happens to be one of the finest guitar players.
18: Oh, one of my.

0: One of the smartest men I know fell down a manhole.
1: Yeah, hey boy.
2: He's vice president now.
0: Must have been a real bright egg.
3: While he was reading an actual book while walking, Josh. It wasn't a comic book. Now, Pat, I can't help but notice you've got your guitar out.
2: Yeah, here we go. A little tiger thing.

0: drive your car? To the pharmacy and corner bar. Here we go. Oh, that was beautiful. Tiger, let me drive your car. We'll stop at a Perkins. Beep, beep, beep, beep, beep, yeah. Call the president, sit in the back. Take a Percocet, watch Caddyshack. No one gets hurt, no DUIs. No flipping cars 2, 3, 4 times. Yeah, Tiger, let me drive your car. That is beautiful.
1: Yes.
0: Where are we? Sleep it off, you super. See how I looked to you guys. I got lost. Sleep it off, you superstar. Woo! Tiger, let me drive your car. Yeah, we'll stop at a Hooters. Beep, beep, and beep, beep, 5 years.
2: He's got 5 years. Hey, you weren't impressed by Pat's piano playing. You should know he had both arms straight up in the air when he hit the keys, so. You should be impressed.
1: That third leg.
3: That's impressive.
0: I do my scales every night.
2: Would you pay money to watch a penis pianist?
0: Yeah. It's got to be out there, right?
3: You know who did it famously?
1: Who?
3: You don't know this?
1: No.
2: That's right.
4: Oh.
3: One of the most famous men in the world.
2: Zelensky did it.
3: Volodymyr Zelensky from...
1: Played the piano with his penis.
3: Yes.
2: He was a comedian.
1: He was a stand-up comic.
3: He was a stand-up comic, and he has a famous... Yeah, that was one of
2: but
3: his...
2: But I bet he had to use his hands in some way.
0: Do you know in Philadelphia, you can look this up, there's a famous unhoused woman that would play on South Street, a keyboard, an electric keyboard. She's got a little battery amp there with her tongue, because she was extremely handicapped and didn't have use of her arms. I'm not kidding. Huge hit, made lots of money, played with her tongue, and she played well.
2: Wow.
0: Swear to God.
1: Whoa.
2: That's amazing.
0: She would trigger chords with this Casio keyboard with the tongue and then do riffs on top of it.
1: Wow.
0: Popular songs.
2: You know what's interesting? She couldn't whistle if you put a gun to her head. Really? Yeah.
3: Did she
2: really
3: sing?
2: An irony.
0: No.
1: She couldn't sing if she was playing with her tongue. Think about it.
3: Yes. I was just trying to imagine.
2: I'm the piano man.
1: Oh, Tom. For the smartest guy I know, you're so stupid.
3: I thought maybe she would play with the tongue and then a cappella for a while, then go back down and...
0: No, she drew a crowd, too. It was very popular.
3: Did she have somebody clean the keyboard?
0: It was a mess.
1: That's what you're worried about?
0: It was a foamy mess.
3: Oh, God. Drool everywhere?
2: No. This lady is the definition of adversity.
1: Yes. Please. Did she clean the keyboard?
3: I don't want her to get sick.
1: She's unhoused.
3: How do you think she lost her arms? Germs.
2: Oh, boy.
1: Oh, boy.
2: Germs will take your limbs.
3: That's...
1: Hey, did you know that Hyundai's having a getaway sales event? 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
3: Thank you very much, Christy Lee.
1: You're welcome. Coming up,
3: we have a bunch of cool news stories. Also, comedian Al Jackson will be joining us. We've got an update from Burning Man, the huge festival. What do they get, 70,000?
1: A lot.
3: 80,000 people there. And no traditional bands or anything. It's not like festivals that have famous bands. People kind of do their own thing, but they've reopened the Orgy Room. We'll find out what that means. Also, Pabst Blue Ribbon in the news again today. A cool story about ancient Egypt, and another bear in the news, this time ringing the doorbell. Okay, that's nice. Thank you very much, Mr. Bear. We

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3: 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We sure appreciate you being here with us this morning. There's Christy Lee.
4: Oh, so happy to be here, Josh.
3: Pat Godwin's there.
4: Day.
5: Hello, Josh.
3: Jeff Oskey at the sports desk.
6: Hey, man.
3: At the engineering board, it's Ace Cosby.
7: Hello.
3: I'm Josh Arnold. There's Tom.
8: Thank you very much. I have an idea here, Pat. I liked your tribute to Tiger Woods, a knockoff on the Beatles song, Baby, You Can Drive My Car. But you have the keyboard down there by your waist.
5: Yeah.
8: And you were holding your guitar, so you had to break away.
5: Yeah.
8: To do the...
5: I often make you laugh with that little trick, yeah.
8: What are the notes you had to play on the piano? Yeah, that's that little lick in that song.
5: Yeah.
8: Could you teach that to Christy?
4: What?
8: How many fingers does that require?
5: It requires three. It's a chord. Intervals are two. This is a chord. It's got three. Just does a little blues kind of a...
4: I can't do that.
5: You can't teach.
3: Can you handle three fingers? Wait a second. let me rephrase that.
8: Yeah. I'm hoping it's a little bigger than that. No, the idea would be, see, Christy could get right next to you.
4: Right.
5: Yes, she could.
8: And could she?
4: Could we do this during a break, maybe?
5: Yeah, or, so Andy doesn't
4: so
5: know.
4: We don't, yeah, I don't want Andy to know.
8: I thought
4: I'm
8: maybe you could teach
4: Pat's
8: her a version
4: legs.
8: With just one finger. Is there a one-note version of that?
5: Yeah. You could do that.
8: Yeah, see, Christy, you could teach her that.
5: You could do that instantly.
8: Maybe next hour, after a couple lessons, we'll have Christy do that.
5: It would sound funny.
8: Okay.
5: Yeah.
3: All right.
4: I could do that.
8: Tiger.
5: Can you play it down here closer to my lap? And...
3: What is that? F sharp?
5: It's a D-I-C-K.
8: Okay.
5: What are you talking?
8: We've descended into immaturity again. Dear Bob and Tom Show.
3: That's us.
8: I am a friend of Hal.
3: Or is it that is we?
8: That's a code. That's a code. May involve our new Morning Breath Club t-shirt. In 1976, my dad bought a brand new pickup truck. I was 7 years old. I left my crayons on the dashboard, not on a box. They melted all over the dash the first week he owned it. Well, thank you. Thank you, Paul. I'm sure those probably...
3: The beating was exquisite.
8: they're probably still there. Dear Bob and Tom Show, I had a Pontiac Grand Le Mans. The gas tank was behind the rear license plate. You don't see that anymore.
6: Oh, I forgot about that.
8: Yeah, I always wondered about that. That seemed to me like a real bad idea in case of a rear-end collision.
4: Mm-hmm.
8: Wouldn't the fuel slosh back?
3: I always assumed it was a longer pipe that went to like the middle of the car.
8: Still. I remember... No. I rented one of those once, and I can remember standing at a gas station looking for 20 minutes for the where the hell's the
3: when Chevy Chase in Vacation is trying to find where the gas goes in his car and he sees somebody do that and then he just rips his license plate. That kills me every time.
8: The old truckster. Dear Bob and Tom, you were talking about features of older cars and mentioned the cassette to CD adapter. No, and again, Christy, it looked like a cassette. It had a wire coming out of it, and then you'd have a little portable CD player.
4: Never had one of those.
8: Yeah, my first car had a factory 8-track player, and I had an 8-track to cassette adapter.
3: I think McGee had one of those.
8: Yeah,
4: I think he did too.
8: That's a short-lived item. There was also you could get the home 8-track recorder. You could make your own 8-track tapes.
4: Chick had that, too, I think.
8: Yeah, that was probably late 70s, maybe.
4: But the
8: first in-deck, the first in-deck 8-tracks were so great. It was so much fun.
3: Nobody had a better, smoother childhood.
4: I know, than Chick. The only child, he was just, got everything.
8: Now, we'll move forward here. We have Christy Lee at the Bob and Tom News Desk. What you got?
4: Burning Man's Festival is going on now through the 6th. The so-called Orgy Dome is back after it was destroyed by storms last year. It offers a safe, consensual space to explore sexuality and serves anywhere from 8,000 to 10,000 attendees per year.
3: You know, if you don't believe in God, that's fine, but there's something about the Orgy Dome being destroyed by a storm at Burning Man.
4: The camp is split into two main areas. The first is a 36-foot circus tent dubbed the Just Us area, which is intended for couples, or thruples, if you will, who are not interested in playing with strangers. The other is a 50-foot open-to-more area where anything goes. The orgy areas are filled with over 50 mattresses covered in sheets, which are changed regularly.
3: Oh, I'd like to be the sheet changer.
4: Oh. According to SF Gate, there is a new rule change wherein attendees who bring their own sheets, though, will no longer be able to cut the line. The staff supplies condoms. The organizers received a donation of $15,000 this year.
3: It used to be if you brought your own sheets, you got to cut the line.
4: Apparently. They also provide...
8: This whole thing is so ridiculous. People whining about, I can't believe we can't go in there and ball.
4: They also provide lube and swag like commemorative towels.
8: Oh, yeah, who wouldn't want a commemorative towel?
4: And since they didn't have the dome last year, they expect that this year the demand will be even higher than
3: Their
4: ever.
3: Their towels are nice. They say, I went to Burning Man and all I got was this lousy jizz rag.
8: God.
4: There are some rules that they have. You have to be over 18. No single individuals are allowed in, only groups.
3: That makes sense.
4: Yeah.
3: Because otherwise it's just going to be...
8: Guys. Have you been to the orgy tent? There's 300 guys and one very intoxicated woman.
4: And apparently you have to attend a consent seminar that lays out the organization's specific framework.
3: Good. That's good, too.
8: I hope it's like an airplane lecture where no one's paying attention. In the event of an orgasm... From the ceiling.
3: Put your own condom on before you put the condom on to the person next to you.
4: Yes. This year, the organizers have partnered with neighboring Spanky's Wine Bar, offering guests a place to drink and dance before or after they partake in the festivities.
3: Oof.
4: Man, there's no way.
8: What if it's like a basketball pickup game and you're some guy sitting on the bench fully aroused, just waiting for somebody to... Hey, coach, put me in.
3: Come on. I'm ready, coach.
8: God.
4: Now, that's why they don't allow singles in there. You got to go in with somebody already attached.
8: You said a thruple.
4: There it is.
8: Okay, so it's got sort of soft red lighting mattresses on the floor.
3: It's got a triage sort of feel to it.
8: Yeah. Like a MASH unit.
5: I kind of like the tent, yeah.
4: Yeah, but I kind of like
3: not,
4: it, too.
3: Like the ambiance isn't awful.
5: No.
4: Kind of sensual.
5: It's a good light.
8: And there's a line, but you don't get in if you bring your own sheets. Can you get a fast pass?
3: Right.
8: Like you're at Disney World.
3: If you donate a can of Febreze, do you get in?
5: They wear Splash Mountain.
4: I would bring my own sheets. Wouldn't you?
3: Yeah.
4: I mean, even you don't get to cut the line, but you'd still have your own sheets.
8: Why would you go in there?
4: Well, I'm just saying if I had to go in there, I would definitely
3: The mattresses are just pushed up against each other.
4: Yeah, so you're,
3: I mean, you're so close.
4: You don't want to fall through the cracks.
5: Well, you know, you can't believe the things that I saw at Hedonism 2 in Jamaica.
4: Really?
5: It was very similar to that.
4: Are you serious?
5: Yeah. Dead serious. Ask anybody, yeah.
4: Oh.
8: So you get a commemorative towel.
4: Mm-hmm. Does it say an orgy towel? Because you can't use that at the car wash.
8: Oh, there's our towel. Yes. Yeah, remember that time and the guy next to you shot all over your back.
3: Remember that, honey?
8: Those were the days.
3: Yes. Oh, yes, some got on me, but you were so happy it didn't bother me.
4: Well,
3: I don't want to go to the Burning Man orgy. I do want to go to Burning Man.
4: Do you?
3: Yeah.
8: Is the person called an orgy-nizer?
3: I hope so.
8: I'm in charge, bossing people around. I'm an orgy-nizer.
3: My issue with Burning Man is when I want to leave, though, I want to leave, and I can't sit in that 18-hour traffic jam out.
4: Well, you'd have to leave before. You always leave before the encore. So, you know, but just leave a day early.
8: There are no bands.
4: I know. That's my joke.
3: Right. Leave. What she meant was
4: you don't wait till the last minute to leave when everybody else is leaving.
3: But I do want to wait.
5: Wait a minute. Burning Man, there's no bands?
8: No.
5: I thought it was music, too.
4: Well, it's all electronic.
8: You've got to bring in everything. I'm looking at the Burning Man rules.
3: Are there food trucks and stuff?
8: You have to bring everything in.
3: Okay, so you need coolers.
8: Yeah, there's no commercial anything.
4: Gotcha. Really? You can't buy a bottle of water?
3: I kind of like that. I mean, I kind of like that it's sticking to its original roots.
8: Nudity is completely optional. If you want to take anyone's picture, you have to have their express permission.
3: That's fair.
8: There's a million rules.
3: Would you go, Jeff? This is somewhat up your alley.
6: I would love to go. My best friend has gone for the last, 19 years. They've rented an RV, and they go every year with a group of guys. But
3: loves it?
6: Yeah. Yeah, they love it. They do a different theme every year. Like, they did Alice in Wonderland last year, so they all dressed. Their whole camp was Alice in Wonderland.
3: That would creep me out.
6: Yeah. Mm-hmm.
3: Now, I couldn't leave early, right? Because burning of the man the last thing?
6: Yes.
3: Yeah.
8: The man is, who is this? Who builds the man?
6: I don't know.
8: It's a statue, right?
6: The organizers.
8: Yeah. Now, how do your friends take their psychoactive drugs in the form of a gallon of LSD? How does that work exactly?
5: It's probably mushrooms, right?
6: Yeah, I think everything's readily available. Whatever you want.
3: Yeah, you can't buy a bottle of water, but you can get a fistful of Quaaludes.
8: And you can't get anything on the ground. You can't get water on the ground. You have to. And you,
4: what?
8: Yeah, if you want a shower, you have to have a tub. And
3: so they want no mud. Is that the what's the idea there? I wonder.
8: You can't leave a trace of anything. No littering of any kind.
3: Right. Well, that's good. But water.
8: Apparently, most people apparently bathe with. Wipes.
3: Yeah,
8: it says here. Yeah, they got a lot of rules. It would take me 10 minutes to read the first half of them.
6: They always have a big naked bike ride during the middle of it with thousands of people, and it's pretty crazy. Pretty
3: wow,
6: fun.
3: Wow. Yeah.
8: Would you go?
6: Oh yeah.
8: You would do a naked bike ride?
6: Yeah. I mean, out there, I'd probably do a lot of stuff.
3: I mean, that's what you go for.
6: Yeah, I'd participate.
8: Bring
4: you
8: a lot of
4: youngsters,
8: bring a lot of sunscreen.
3: Yeah, I would hope that'd be.
8: And take a shower cap to put over your bicycle seat.
6: If there was a way I could fly in and it was an hour drive there, I would do it. But I think the closest you can fly in is 4 or 5 hours away, and then you have to drive it.
4: That's a lot of work.
6: And to bring all that stuff on a plane and then put it. Yeah.
8: You have to bring everything, all of your food and water.
6: Right.
8: Now, do they have portalettes?
4: I would hope.
3: They must.
4: They have to, Tom.
3: Yeah.
8: I don't know.
3: They must.
8: It's a bunch of weird hippies. I'm sure.
3: I know. It does seem like a thing where it's, hey, just go to the dumping pit.
6: Yeah. Dig a hole.
3: Yeah.
8: Okay. It says it's about 60% male.
4: Really?
8: So.
4: Hmm.
8: What's coming up in the news, Christy?
4: Coming up, we have our history lesson. Believe it or not, it's that time again. Tom isn't prepared for that.
8: I'll dig it up. A couple quick things. We got the pop-up shop all popped up. It's great. This is the best one we've ever had, I think. We have the new Bob and Tom University t-shirt. We have the Morning Breath Club t-shirt. We've got the Halloween t-shirt. A bunch of cool hats. The camo hoodie is right there. And joggers and flannel pants. Check it out. It's really cool at bobandtom.com. Also, some cool videos on our YouTube channel. And that was the Pat Godwin video of your trying to help a heckler get out of the heckling mode.
5: Yeah, exactly.
8: And some other. And the first version of your new teenager song.
5: Yeah.
8: Is posted. Also, Henry Lee Summer and the band doing a special rehearsal with guitarist Mark Moran, who's in search of a kidney. It's a cool video, and the starlets are singing with him. It's great. You can see all that stuff on our various social media platforms, X, Instagram, Facebook, YouTube, et cetera, et cetera. We are coming back with history, I hope. These are the O'Reilly Auto Parts Studios. 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
5: Well, hi there. It's the Bob and Tom Show. We are live from the O'Reilly Auto Parts Studios. Christy Lee is at the news desk.
6: Yes, sir. Ready to work?
5: Yes.
6: Mm-hmm.
5: At the Music Center, it's Pat Godwin.
7: I'm here.
5: There's Jeff Oskey.
8: Good morning.
5: Hello, Ace Cosby.
9: Hello, Josh.
5: I'm Josh Arnold, and there's Tom.
10: I'm supposed to be looking up today in history, but I got sidetracked again.
5: What caught your fancy?
10: We were talking about things in older cars. This is just fascinating. You forget all this stuff. I'd forgotten about the fact that the trunk had a different key than the ignition.
6: Yeah.
10: And what an incredible hassle that was.
6: One was usually round and one was usually square. Yeah.
10: Did you ever have this happen to you? My mom had they were both GM cars. One was a Pontiac. And my aunt had a Buick, and one day my aunt grabbed the wrong keys, but it still started her car.
5: Whoa.
10: That was pretty cool. But do you remember there was a – I'm trying to think of the era. I want to say maybe starting in the 1990 or so, the car phone became really common, but it was built into the car.
6: Mm-hmm.
10: It wasn't what we traditionally – or now what we now call a cell phone. I can remember having that built into the console.
5: Oh, really?
10: Yeah.
5: Oh, yeah. Well, ours was a plug-in lighter deal.
10: And I would get in the car and I would immediately call my voicemail, which is now more or less a thing of the past.
6: Yeah.
5: Mm.
10: Josh, you know, I used to have an 800 number voicemail.
5: I was aware of that.
6: Now you have to text somebody to ask if you can call them, yeah. Which I find ridiculous.
5: Did
6: just
5: you don't
6: call
5: have
6: me.
5: To do that.
10: Christy,
5: just
10: did you ever
5: me.
10: Have a radar detector?
6: Oh, yeah.
10: Are those still legal?
6: They
5: the old
6: never,
5: Fuzzbuster?
6: I don't think they were legal, were they?
10: Yeah.
7: They were? Yeah, you had to hide it.
5: Our car was stolen.
6: If you had to hide it, then it wasn't legal.
5: The car wasn't stolen. Our car got broken into, and a bunch of things got stolen. And my dad was talking to the police officer, and he... What else was taken? A radar detector.
10: And, of course, manual side mirrors... You'd be driving, you'd have to crank the window down and then reach out there.
6: My Figaro still has the...
10: And then sometimes, if the one on the passenger side, you'd have to either pull over or do a rather interesting stretch. I found another list of these things. I just forgot about so much of this stuff. The push-button radio. Remember that?
5: Oh, yeah.
10: You'd have to get a tune in a station and then pull it out and push it in so that it would be permanently there. Remember the lap, there was a different seat belt for the shoulder strap and the lap belt.
5: Oh, there sure was.
6: Yeah,
5: they weren't always connected.
6: They were not.
10: So you'd have to put the lap belt on, then reach back and put on the shoulder belt.
5: Oh, I don't remember that. Mm-hmm. My grandpa's car had that.
10: Yeah. Oh, a bunch of old bench seats. How many cars have bench seats anymore?
6: Usually it's just a truck now.
5: I loved them.
6: I did too.
7: Great, yeah.
10: And again, what was the percentage of cars that have a full-size spare tire now?
6: 4 to 10% or something?
10: Like pretty low.
6: Yeah.
10: Pretty low. And again, for many of the SUVs you see, totally unnecessary to have the full-size tire because Those folks aren't off-roading.

0: they can just call AAA from the ball.
1: But you still need to have the tire.
2: Sure, and where else? And a lot of those cars, where do you put it? But
1: right,
2: you're
1: right. With the SUVs,
2: it is functional.
1: Like that,
2: there is a reason for it.
1: It takes up too much cargo space. That's why they're back there.
0: But the ones that take up half the back window, saying it's,
1: you
0: want
1: a
2: defender. I have it, and it does not affect my view. It really doesn't.
1: You want a defender, so why are you the one yelling the most?
0: Because I don't have one.
2: All right. Well, okay. We got to the bottom of that.
0: Let me look up this. Okay, today in history. What is today?
1: Today is September 3rd.
0: Okay, this is going to be raw. Oh, cool. It's a good start right away. This is an easy one. Who wants an easy question?
1: Me.
0: This is too easy for you because it's a car thing. You're the car girl.
2: I know nothing of cars.
0: Good. I'll ask you.
2: All right.
0: Born in 1875. Ferdinand Porsche. Oh, he developed, of course, the Porsche swing used on homes across.
1: Developed the Ferrari. No.
2: To have a porch swing.
0: Happy birthday.
1: I had a porch swing.
0: We'll skip many, many years. 1965, Charlie Sheen.
1: Yeah.
0: He's an okay guy. He went through a rough spot.
2: I hated that whole thing. I felt so terrible for him.
1: It was clearly
2: a man struggling, and everybody
3: really struggling.
2: Yeah, it sort of turned it into a punchline. It was brutal. Yeah,
0: ruined the word winning for a while.
1: And tiger blood.
3: Oh,
1: and
3: my God.
2: Well, he didn't ruin those things. He invented them, and then.
0: I always loved the show Two and a Half Men, but he was in some great movies.
2: He's a terrific actor. Really funny.
0: 1986, Sean White. You know who that is, Pat Godwin?
3: He's the snowboarder?
1: Yes.
0: Remember his nickname?
3: Red Top.
0: Close.
3: I don't know.
0: The Flying Tomato.
3: The Flying Tomato was something like that.
0: And it's Red Top. He kind of looks like Carrot Top before Carrot Top had all the plastic surgery.
1: Yeah.
0: Now looks like a alien. Did you know that Olympic snowboarders... You know, this is true. They have to fail a drug test.
2: That's right.
0: In order to compete. I don't know if you knew that. Yeah.
2: I bet the Olympic Committee at one point said, do we even bother? With
1: no,
2: snowboard?
1: Right.
0: Yeah. Yeah, and
2: can we just say we did it?
0: And the half pipe isn't an event. It's what they have to smoke before participating. Okay. Well, this is interesting. In 1777, the Stars and Stripes were flown for the first time in battle.
2: Hmm.
0: Would you...
2: I would have thought sooner, just because. It makes sense.
1: Isn't that just telling everybody where you are?
0: and also, what a rough gig that is. You don't you don't get a gun, do you?
1: Well, your hands are full. You got to hold a flag.
0: You're holding. Do they even have one of those things you see now where they've got like that jock strap with the big tube in it?
2: right.
0: To help you hold the flag.
2: I doubt it.
0: I mean, you're holding the flag. There's bullets flying. Hey.
1: Yeah.
4: I felt bad for the drummer boy, too.
2: Yeah,
1: right?
2: All those guys, you had to look around and go, hey, you guys got my back, right? Come on.
0: Yeah. I've seen some bands where I'd be very okay if somebody shot the drummer.
3: Shoot the flute guy first.
0: Okay.
2: Meg White wasn't that bad.
0: I wonder if the British were upset that the American flag, we kind of ripped off their color scheme, didn't we?
5: Wait a Way what? To forge your own path there, fellas.
1: What colors would you have picked?
0: I'm just saying, if you're trying
1: to... Well, France has red, white, and blue as well. I mean, a lot of countries do.
0: Primarily white, what you meant to say.
2: You think it had something to do with the available dyes at the time?
1: Well, they already had the stuff.
2: Yeah. Yeah, why are we... We're not going to invent some new...
1: redesign.
0: Well, okay. It's awfully busy, that flag, don't you think, Nigel?
5: Yes.
0: Yes.
5: Quite tacky.
0: Stars? Mm. Oh, dear God.
1: I love our flag.
0: Oh, this is sad. I'm sorry to read
2: this. The British complaining about it.
1: I know.
0: 1971, John Lennon left the UK for New York City, never returned.
1: John Lennon's a grandpa now.
0: Yeah, we have that story coming up, I guess, to a degree. So John Lennon came to the U.S., and we gave them David Cassidy.
1: Did David Cassidy go there?
0: Good trade.
1: Yeah.
0: Yeah. Okay. This is a sad one, but a good one in a way. 1977, the last broadcast of the Mary Tyler Moore Show, one of the great endings of a sitcom, wouldn't you say?
1: I don't remember.
2: I don't remember that one being famous. Either.
1: What was it?
0: She goes back and turns off the lights in the studio.
1: Oh.
6: Newsroom.
1: Newsroom, yeah. It was in the newsroom, yeah.
0: Yeah.
1: Okay.
0: And then it went all black and you didn't know if she'd been murdered or not.
1: Oh.
0: Yeah. When they played that Journey song.
5: Mm-hmm.
0: You, remember that? Anybody remember the end of that?
3: I vaguely do.
0: Yeah. Okay. All right. And lastly, I don't know who this guy is. I see. In 1995, eBay was founded, which stood for Electronic Bay. And that's, of course.
2: Thank you.
0: I didn't know that.
5: You didn't?
0: No, why would I know that?
3: Email?
2: Yeah, email.
1: You know what email stands for?
2: I mean, well, you didn't know that the E was...
0: I thought it stood for something else. I don't know.
2: All right.
0: Engineering. And eBay, founded by, do you know this guy's? Pierre Omidyar.
2: I did not know who founded eBay.
0: They changed his name last week to Pierre America, oddly enough.
1: Oh.
2: That's right, they did.
0: It's the eBay. I'm a big fan. That's today in history. What have you got coming up, Christy? I know we're going to talk with comedian Al Jackson. I always look forward to talking to Al.
1: We have a bear playing Ding Dong Ditch. Oh, bears. Don't they have the greatest sense of humor?
2: They are funny.
1: Yeah, they are funny.
0: I was just talking to, I told you yesterday, a friend of mine sent me this video of this giant bear in front of this diner I go to all the time when I'm in Colorado.
1: Yeah.
2: Yeah.
0: In Vail.
1: Well, he has good taste, apparently. He
0: and then
1: the
0: I was
1: leftovers.
0: Talking to Alan, our engineer. And he said he was in Beaver Creek, Colorado, a couple weeks ago. Right downtown, a bear walked. Everyone saw it. He couldn't get his camera out quick enough. The bears are everywhere.
2: See? He couldn't get his camera out quick enough.
1: Yeah, but.
2: So Sasquatch, your argument about Sasquatch, completely invalid now.
3: Huh?
1: Yep. Yep.
0: Oh, I told the story wrong. He got his camera up, but he dropped it.
1: Uh-huh.
3: Hoisted by your own petard.
0: I'll tell you what, you want to hoist my petard. I got the Blue Peter raised over here. Once again, coming back with more delightful news, et cetera, these are the O'Reilly Auto Parts Studios, and this is the Bob and Tom Show.
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10: Good Thursday morning. I'm Jeff Rowland at the Shoals Insider News Desk. Here's what's trending this hour in Shoals area news. Testimony continued on Wednesday in Culver County Circuit Court in the third day of the Brian Lansing Martin capital murder trial. State investigators say that all the evidence points to Martin. One investigator said it's as clear as day. Dash cam footage and crime scene photos were shown again. The crime scene photos show where three bullet holes were in Reisner's driver's side window, one in the windshield and one in the vehicle's frame, for a total of five. Testimony ended with a forensic expert testifying about the testing of each bullet recovered at the crime scene. A Tennessee man faces drug trafficking charges after officers reportedly discovered 5 grams of fentanyl during a welfare check in Rogersville. According to Rogersville police, officers responded Thursday afternoon to the O'Reilly Auto Parts parking lot on U.S. Highway 72 after receiving a report of a man passed out inside an S10 pickup truck. Police identified the man as 28-year-old Keeley Patrick Harding of Tennessee. Officers reportedly found 2 plastic bags containing a combined total of approximately 5 grams of fentanyl. Harding was charged with trafficking possession of drug paraphernalia, and giving a false name to law enforcement. He's being held in the Lauderdale County Detention Center on a

0: $51,500 bond. You're up to date, and that's what's trending this hour in Shoals Area News. I'm Jeff Rowland at the Shoals Insider News Desk, your news authority.
1: Now the latest from the WAFF 48 First Alert weather team.
2: Almost ready for this Labor Day weekend. Looking pretty good. It's just hot. It's going to be hot this time of year. In fact, 9 times out of 10, the first couple of weeks in September are usually above normal. And we expect a little bit cooler because of September, but that's not going to be the case. We do expect that cool down around the second week of the month. Temperatures until then in the 90s. Make sure you're staying hydrated. Not much of a chance of rain. I'm WAFF 48 First Alert Chief Meteorologist Brad Travis with your forecast.
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10: 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We are live from the O'Reilly Auto Parts Studios. 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
11: Hi.
10: Pat Godwin's next to her.
12: Hello.
10: And across from me is Jeff Hoskey.
13: Hello, sir.
10: There's Ace Cosby.
14: Hello.
10: I'm Josh Arnold. And Tom, I believe we're joined by a member of the family.
15: Mm-hmm. After seeing this member of the family, I asked my dad for a DNA test.
16: I feel like when Josh said member of the family, 3 jokes went through his head. He's like, can't say that. All right, we'll just introduce Al.
15: I'm just glad to see that you got Urkel's glasses.
16: Oh, yeah.
15: Al, I'm very excited.

0: By the way, oh, the present's on the way. That's just between me and Al.
1: All right.
0: Sorry about that. I'll call you later. We've been talking about. We got on this thing today of older cars and things that they have that they don't have anymore. And some of us were around for them, not all of us. But I know that you grew up a little bit after I did. But there's so many things that cars don't have now. For because I know you're kind of a car guy.
1: A little bit.
0: You like a nice American car with a nice engine in it that goes real fast.
1: I do.
0: Do you remember the pull-up locks on a car, on the door? You take your hands and manually open them, and some of them...
1: Yeah, they were shaped like golf tees.
0: Yes,
1: yeah.
0: But remember, did you ever do this? On my Pontiac Le Mans, I took those off, and I got aftermarket things that didn't have the bulb on them, the golf tee. So in theory, it'd be harder to steal the car with a hanger, because remember that particular car, the glass went up against a rubber gasket, and you could stick a hanger in there and grab the locks. But there's all kinds of stuff. When's the last car made with an ashtray, for example?
2: Yeah, it's been a long time.
1: Yeah.
0: Or I had a car that had a power antenna, a Volvo, and every time I'd go to the car wash, I'd forget I put three antennas on that one Volvo.
1: And they just get snapped off.
0: They'd snap right off because I was such an idiot, and I'd forget about it.
1: I would say the thing that I thought you were going to say, Tom, and what is kind of reminiscent for me is like my grandparents had an 82 Bonneville, and I cannot explain, only B&T listeners that had one or... You can't really have a gauge of how big the trunk was. Like, everyone in the studio could probably have gotten in the trunk of that Bonneville. It was, and they were huge cars, and it was like the back seat was closer to probably the size of what a couch is in a one-bedroom apartment today. Like, crushed red velvet, and just, it held the smell of the cigarettes. It smelled like old Paul Malls in there, and it just, it was like you were in an extension of the living room. Yeah. That's the only way I can describe it.
0: And also, do you remember when cars had to have two keys? There was a separate key for the trunk. I'd forgotten about that.
1: Yeah. The trunk used to, like, you think about before, I always look at, like, movies like Casino and all these, like, movies, and I just go, oh, that was back when, like, regular people could be criminals, you know, because you could just, like... walk up and just, like, no mask, just take something from somebody. There'd be no way to prove it. Like, back in the day, like, your trunk was, like, as long as something was in there, like, how does a lawyer prove? You could just get away with anything. One of my ex-girlfriends, this is random, never told the story, but she told me she was probably, I don't know, maybe 10 or 11, and they used to call this guy Shady something, Shady Uncle So, but I don't know the guy's name. And she said it was, like, Christmas time, and he told her to go get the gifts out of the trunk. So she took the key out, and this woman is a doctor now. She wasn't a person to lie. She says she opens the trunk and, like, grabs a present, and it jostles this, like, black velvet bag and just a bunch of loose diamonds. She was like 10, and she was like, this is bad. And she was like, she didn't know how. He's not in the diamond business. Just a bunch of random. And she was like, I was 10 trying to, like, in the moonlight, trying to find these diamonds in this giant trunk and put them back and, like, not bring it up. But yeah, they're just like, I don't know. I like that era better.
0: Now, do you remember this? Pre-leather seats and vinyl seats. Do you remember the cars that had basically velour seats?
1: Oh, yeah.
0: Mm-hmm. That was that, like, was a big luxury thing.
1: Mm-hmm. Yeah, it was like when they said luxury, I think what is lost is, like, maybe, yes, definitely today's cars now have much cooler gadgets. Everything's technological. But when they say luxury, like, they put that in, like, the infrastructure of the car. So, like, even the armrests had, like, crushed velour on the side.
3: Yeah.
1: Like,
3: you could trace designs into it.
0: Yeah.
1: It was great.
0: But certain things linger, Al. I was thinking about this. If somebody pulls up and you want them to put the window down, you hold your arm out and you crank it.
1: Yeah.
0: And, I mean, there's a couple of generations that have never seen a crank window, although I guess there are still a couple out there. And then I also mentioned this. you see these fancy SUVs, and they have the huge tire in the back blocking half the window, and you know,
1: yeah,
0: those people are never going to access that tire. There is no way they're going to.
1: No.
0: They're
1: and
0: not
1: do you
0: gonna,
1: know how many people, Tom, that I've met that have people my age, a little bit younger, maybe a little older, where they have actually gone through the act of blowing out a tire, and it has never crossed their mind to look in the trunk for a spare. And they said they'll like call AAA, sit there for the men, grown men, sit there, and the AAA guy rolls up, stares at them, goes to their trunk angrily, pops the trunk, puts the tire on, and drives away. Like, I don't even think most people, maybe if I don't know if they're made better or whatever. Most I've had to change tires on the side of the road before, and I don't know any of my friends' kids or my kids that have ever had to do that. Yeah. So I don't think it ever crosses their mind that that tire on the back isn't a show tire.
2: Yeah.
0: Well, I say call AAA. It's too dangerous. But we're talking with comedian Al Jackson. I just went through this whole sort of nostalgia thing, reading about all the stuff that these cars used to have, and you just forget about it. You forget about the era of the removable stereo and the console ashtray.
1: That was kind of like, yeah, it was because of the car theft. People were stealing radios, and all my friends, it would just casually, we'd pull up at the mall, and they'd be like, yeah, I hope there's some girls in here, and just like take the face off of their radio and put it in their pocket. Mm-hmm. Like, yeah. It was just the way it went.
0: Now, Al, you'll relate to this one. You know those, you grew up near where I did, you know the big houses on Shaker Boulevard?
1: Absolutely.
0: Those houses built in the 10s and
1: 20s. Say no more. Yes. Uh-huh.
0: A friend of mine moved into one, and he was an architect. I knew his family. He was my dad's age. But those are old, old, beautiful houses. He had a Cadillac, and in order to put the Cadillac in the garage.
2: One of the big ones.
0: Yeah. They were, to give you an idea how big they were, they had to knock out part of the wall. And instead of knocking out the entire wall, I've told you this story. Imagine this: they knocked out about four feet, so the hood of the car would fit in that.
2: So it would stick inside the family room.
0: Well, when you went inside the family room, they had this loft. It was actually kind of cool. I'm sure it's still there. It's a beautiful old brick house on Shaker Boulevard, a huge mansion. But the garages, it wasn't big enough for the gigantic Cadillac. So you'd go in the family room, and there was this kind of bunker you could sit on to watch the TV.
3: Al, you can relate to this story about a Cadillac.
2: Well, no, you said
3: Tom Griswold.
0: No, you said last week your dad always drove a Cadillac, right?
1: No, my dad was strangely, he was a BMW guy.
0: That joke is only going to work if you say he drove a Cadillac.
3: It's forever Cadillac in Thompson.
1: Cadillac.
0: Your dad drove a BMW? That's
1: he
0: all.
1: Did.
0: Those weren't as big as the Caddies in the 70s.
1: No, it was he used to drive, the 835i? My dad, and just like myself, we're drivers, man. So I like to get some of these cars and just see how they handle on the road. There's like BMWs you get to like pull up in front of the restaurant. There's cars you get because you love to drive.
2: Yep.
1: And my dad loved to drive. So yeah, my dad was never a Cadillac guy, but I will say something really quickly about those homes, Tom. People have to understand those homes in Ohio, and I see them when I go to Pittsburgh and Milwaukee. These are like brick homes that like regular people, regular working Americans used to be able to afford, that were, you could get lost in them. There was like a creepy attic you know, two bedrooms, one that like you just felt like something bad happened in there.
0: And also, the garage door weighed 10,000 pounds.
1: Oh, kill you. It would be an instant death. I mean, it was like Indiana Jones, that garage door down.
0: If you wanted to get automatic doors on them, they had to take them off and put up, because they were made of solid wood. They would take them off and put on aluminum doors.
1: Wow. That was the difference, is everything was made of wood and steel and like iron ore, and it was
2: and
1: good and bad.
2: But they're still standing, right?
1: Now, Chrissy, they're unchanged,
2: right?
0: You know, Al, I'm going to feel bad all day long. Who were you talking about who drove the Cadillac last week? Was that your
1: my Uncle Gerald? Okay. Drove a Cadillac, and my Uncle Donald worked for GM for year, so he went through a couple different, but he mostly had a work truck. But yeah, probably my Uncle Gerald, my dad's brother.
0: Okay, now let's look at the time. We have time for one new word. You got to teach me to be hipper, and apparently teach me to be much less.
2: Maybe you should pay attention.
1: No, but Tom, at this point, let's settle in.
2: Yeah.
1: No, okay, Tom, this is a phrase that I've heard on a bunch of dating reality shows, because I do watch them with my girlfriend. I don't have any bones about telling the world about that. And here's a phrase that you might hear, Tom. And that phrase is playing in my face.
0: Playing in my face. Does that mean you're flirting in front of your girlfriend? You're flirting with somebody else? He's playing in my face right there?
1: I'll accept it. That is definitely one of the ways that it could be used. It's just like, it's kind of like in real time, and it could be he's flirting at this party with his ex right in front of me. Or it's just like, hey, you said we were going to get married in 2 years, and now it's year three, and the money you're supposed to spend on a ring, you're in Vegas with your boys. You're playing in my face. Like, you're wasting my time. Ah. But like, the way that you used it is also correct, like quite literally, like he's playing in my face. But usually it's just kind of like, you know, look, Jeff, are you going to put your money in? Because we're supposed to go to Miami. Like, either way, just stop playing in my face. Just tell me if you're going to pay. It's kind of like, stop, you're messing around. And it's like a really bad version of it, not like a goofy version.
0: Yeah, I don't think I could pull off using that phrase.
2: No.
1: Tom, go ahead and try it right now for the people.
0: Let's see now. I'm not sure. Help me here. What would I, in what context would I be using that?
1: It would insert it where somebody would say, we're trying to get this done, but this person is goofing around.
0: Yeah, I promised you we'd go to England over Labor Day weekend, but I was just playing in your face. No?
1: No.
3: You know, for literal years. Yeah. I mean, it's been so long. Tom has been saying he's going to come out with these morning breath T-shirts, but the whole time he was just playing in our face.
2: Right.
0: But they're out.
1: There you go.
3: They are out
2: they're
3: now.
2: They're out now.
0: Al, I've got to send you the all-new pop-up shop T-shirts. These are great. We just came out with them a couple days ago. Do you like a nice black T-shirt, or would you like a nice gray hoodie? They're available.
1: I'm down with the hoodie. I'm 100% down with the hoodie, yeah.
0: Okay.
1: For sure.
0: Well, I'm up for sending you one. I'm not just playing your face.
1: Yeah. There we go. Look at that. That's why you're a professional.
0: Hey, Al, thanks. I'll call you later today. I've got to tell you something.
2: All right.
0: Always a pleasure.
2: Al.
0: What do you got coming up, Christy Lee?
2: Coming up, we still have our Pabst Blue Ribbon update. We have sheep stolen in rural Queensland. And what else do we have? Oh, we have a bobcat in the news.
0: Not Goldthwait?
2: No, not Goldthwait.
0: I'm a fan.
2: We all are.
0: Also in the news, housing. We were talking about houses. And if you own one, you may be able to take advantage of the fact that it's worth a lot more than it was just a few years ago. It's called refinancing. You don't have to sell your house to take advantage of that, what do they call it, the float, where all these houses, they've floated up in value. A 10-year-old home is probably worth double what it was 10 years ago. So it's perfectly possible to refinance it. The goal there is to grab some of that cash without selling it. Take advantage of that. Right now at American Financing, they're helping people refi. 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We'll find out what I'm talking about. 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
1: Hey, it's the Bob and Tom Show, live from the O'Reilly Auto Parts Studios. 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
2: Hi.
1: Pat Godwin is next to her.
3: Hello.
1: There's Jeff Oskey.
4: Hi, friends.
1: Ace Cosby across the way.
5: Hello.
1: I'm Josh Arnold. There's Tom.
6: Oh, thanks. I just got a little package here. I'm very excited.
2: A package of?
6: A couple things. These are the new Bob and Tom Show coasters for the green room, which has the Morning Breath Club logo on it.
2: I like those.
6: And then the secret message
2: in
6: Latin.
2: How many did you buy? Because I'm going to steal about 100 and take them home.
6: I don't know. I think it was 300. And then, I haven't even opened these yet. This is so exciting. Let me get my scissors out.
2: New stir sticks?
6: Okay. And these are not stir sticks, Christy.
2: What are they?
6: They're stir paddles.
2: Oh, maybe bad.
6: Oh, these are so
2: cool. With the Morning
6: cool.
2: Breath Club logo?
6: Morning Breath Club logo on them right there.
4: That's nice.
6: Kind of, you'll need a magnifying glass to read the Latin part.
1: All right.
6: But there we go. So you want to join the Morning Breath Club. We'll have to make these available to the general public.
2: I would
6: at some
2: love
6: point.
2: To have a coaster because I use my papers right
6: okay,
2: now.
6: Okay, well, we'll get to that. But right now, we
1: well,
6: have.
1: Well, he told me I'd be very excited with what
2: you did. Are you excited?
4: Man.
1: Far back.
6: Well, the.
1: Yeah.
6: Okay, you know something, Josh? I've got. I just had an idea. I will do something that you'll find very exciting.
1: I'd leave me out of everything you like.
4: You promised a joke last segment? That didn't happen.
6: Let's.
4: Don't do it now.
6: Sort of did, but I had asked you to redo your to once again perform the delightful Tiger Woods tribute
4: okay.
6: you did based on a Beatles song.
4: But you wanted to add Christy Lee.
6: Well, because it requires both piano and guitar, you can't play both at the same time. Can we set up the story here?
1: Tiger Woods has lost his driver's license for 5 years. He pleaded no contest to reduce charges stemming from his rollover crash in Florida in March. The original DUI charge was dropped after toxicologists said there was not enough evidence to prove that Woods was impaired. He was fined $1,500. Woods was warned there are no exceptions to the driving ban. However, since he lives in Florida, he can still drive a golf cart because the state law does not require a driver's license to operate.
7: There's not enough evidence to prove that Tiger Woods was impaired. How about the rolled over car? Can we point to that?
6: Well, the judge, that's a pretty stiff sentence for not having proof that he was intoxicated.
7: Well, it wasn't his first.
6: This was
7: his fourth crash.
6: Yeah, and it Tiger, I mean, it's probably got to be kind of tough being that famous and everything. I get all that, but it's probably a good sentence. Tiger shouldn't be driving, obviously.
7: Yeah.
6: He's repeatedly had this problem. But Pat, you borrowed a melody from the Beatles, and then you've taught Christy during the break how to play the piano part.
4: Well, the piano part involves chords, and this is just one little note, yeah. Like, I'd be playing at home with my sister when I was growing up, and she'd be up here on the high end. That's kind of what we're doing.
6: So we're going to get a mic over to Christy. And,
2: I don't need to say anything.
6: Oh, you may want to cheer.
4: Test it there. Test it. Very nice.
6: Okay, very good. Do you know your notes? Okay, good.
4: Whoa.
2: Look at that.
6: That's nice.
4: Rachmaninoff over here, huh?
7: Yeah, boy.

0: nose and his piss ain't clean. Tiger, let me drive your car to the pharmacy and corner. To the pharmacy and corner bar.
1: Tempo, tempo, kids.
0: You rushed it, Christy. Tiger, let me drive your car. Stop at a Perkins

0: Tiger, let me drive your car. Pick it up. Sleep it off, you superstar. Sleep it off, you superstar. Tiger, let me drive your car. We'll stop at a Perkins. Yay, Christy. Yeah, yeah, yeah.
1: All right.
2: A little improviser here, huh?
3: Very nice.
4: That was very nice. We were talking about the new logo for the the old one for the new T-shirts that are out there. The Morning Breath Club, and I've got these stir sticks.
5: And
3: okay, John,
5: you're the only one that uses those.
6: Yeah, you're the only person. Yeah.
5: So
6: uses
5: be excited for yourself.
6: Yeah,
5: I wouldn't be upset if you hadn't prefaced this whole thing with "You're going to be very excited when I come back from my car."
0: That's exactly what you said to Josh.
4: Well, I thought that.
5: You thought what?
6: Knowing, he thinks that everything that excites him excites us.
4: How few things make me happy that this would be delightful. You'll be able to use, because you drink your hot tea in the morning. Now you can have a nice coaster to put on it.
5: I've already got it.
4: That's a wooden coaster. That's no good.
5: Therefore, it's not gonna melt like that one. As soon as the slightest bit of condensation gets
0: used once,
5: immediately throw it away. So, what you've done there is wasted your time and money. But hey, it's
6: your money.
4: Okay, well, it's time now to. I also have the Bob and Tom stirring paddles. These are nice. Christy Lee is over there now.
6: Why do you need a paddle? What's wrong with just a stick?
4: Because.
6: Do you use the paddle part? No, time
4: Christy,
6: out.
4: You've been in a canoe, right?
6: Yes.
4: If you were in a canoe trying to cross the Mackinac Straits,
5: oh boy.
4: Would you rather have a stick or a paddle?
6: Okay, do you use the paddle end at all?
4: Yeah, you stick the paddle end in your tea and your coffee, and it gives you more. There's more
6: stirring ability.
4: There's more surface.
6: Okay, so I didn't think you
4: purchase
6: did that.
4: One gets on the fluid. Mm-hmm. I think
5: that paddle end is meant for you to hold.
6: It is, but don't ruin his.
4: What?
6: Yes.
4: No, it's not.
6: Yes, it is.
5: Yes, it is. Yeah.
6: It's for you to hold on to.
4: No, it's so you get more.
5: And more ink from the logo in your coffee?
6: Yeah, right. Okay.
0: I can't believe you're doing that.
6: Yeah, I can't either.
4: Oscar told me this ink is infused with psilocybin.
6: Oh.
3: That would be awesome.
6: Wouldn't it be great to
4: Are you
6: Tom
4: kidding? You're not
6: mushrooms?
4: Supposed to put the paddle end in?
0: No, it's got the ink on there. Hot coffee?
5: No.
4: What? I've been using these wrong the whole time?
0: Well,
6: it's up to you, buddy. You can use them any way you want.
0: We giggle behind your back.
4: It makes no sense.
5: You've been using that microphone wrong for 40 years. We thought we'd let it go.
6: Oh my God.
4: Tomorrow morning, take a deep huff of your mic. It's going to smell an awful lot like ass. Okay. I'm sorry, Christy. We have time for very little. What have you got?
6: Pabst Blue Ribbon offering a reward to help find their missing beer. Greg Dubow, the CEO of Pabst Brewing, said the company will pay up to $20,000 to anyone who provides new information that leads to the recovery of 1,602 cases of PBR and non-alcoholic Old Milwaukee beer.
4: Boy, see, that's the new part of this story.
6: There's a thief that's pissed off right now.
5: Yeah.
4: Who drinks non-alcoholic Old Milwaukee?
6: A lot of people drink non-alcoholic beers. Yeah.
4: Okay.
6: Yeah, they're big. Non-alcoholic beers are big.
4: Okay.
6: Police in Mount Clair, California said the beer was stolen from a warehouse in two separate incidents on August 17th. Mr. Dubow said the company wants the beer to be returned by September 9th. Anyone with info, please go to the hotline at paps.com. In the first heist, about $45,000 worth of beer headed to Tucson was picked up but never delivered. We had talked about that story. And then an hour later, a purported subcontracting company submitted fake documents to pick up another $25,000 worth of beer.
5: Do they think it's related?
6: The thieves made off with 40,000 pounds of beer. Sounds like it might be.
4: Is there a fraternity somewhere in Arizona having the greatest party of all time?
6: For Labor Day? Maybe.
5: Could be.
6: Yeah.
4: I asked this the other day. Wouldn't the trucks be worth even more than the beer?
3: I bet you they came in with their own truck and just picked up the trailer.
6: Yeah.
3: And then drove the trailer.
6: That's what
3: off.
6: I would think.
3: Would be my guess.
6: I'm with Jeff.
4: Well, I had a friend that got scammed it wasn't with beer, but his business, someone showed up and they had all the paperwork and they drove off with the goods and it turned out all the paperwork was fake.
5: Oh, man.
4: So they've had to change their whole way of.
6: Can't we just start being nice to each other, people? Please.
3: That's an issue with DoorDash, because a lot of times they'll leave the bags up by the counter for the driver to come in and pick up. People just walk in, grab a bag, and walk out like they're a DoorDash driver and just take whatever mail they get. It happens a lot.
6: A lot of people going to hell. That's all I got to say.
4: Wow.
6: Yeah.
4: I wonder if anybody ever puts dummy food out there. Yeah, wait till that guy bites into that slider. There's a dog turd in it.
6: Oh, Tom. God.
0: You need some legal issues. Oh, yeah. You're putting out a dog turd.
4: Well, you know that I love revenge. Well, I've gone on record as saying I'm
0: a Chick-fil-A can put on a dog turd.
4: I'm a firm believer in cruel and unusual punishment. That's the biggest mistake in the Constitution.
6: Australian police are asking for help, and more than 5,000 sheep have been stolen. That's worth about $1.2 million. They were taken from a rural property in Queensland. According to the Australian Broadcast Corporation, the Dorper ewes and rams were stolen between February and May of this year from a property outside Blackall. Police said the sheep are fitted with white National Livestock ID system tags. Detectives from the Rural and Stock Crime Squad are asking anyone who may have seen a flock of sheep matching that description to come forward.
4: Isn't that what those flock cameras are for?
5: That's exactly right. Huh?
4: Do you know what they do with stolen sheep?
6: No, what?
4: They take them to a chop shop, just like they do with cars.
5: Oh, yeah. Uh-huh. Nice lamb chop there.
4: Do you ever eat lamb chops?
5: Delicious. Yeah,
6: yes, I like them.
0: One of the best things in the world. Just delicious.
4: Yeah, that's why McCartney quit eating meat, you know.
0: Hmm?
4: He was on his farm eating lamb, looked out the window, and there was a sheep. I think, wait a minute. That's true. I was just reading about that. They are delicious, though, aren't they?
6: They're okay.
0: You don't like it, Christy?
6: No, it's fine. I haven't had a lot of lamb in my life.
4: Really?
6: No. They are pretty cute. They're hard to...
0: You've had love in your life, though, right?
6: Oh, yes. I'm very lucky.
4: You got love in your life right now?
6: Yeah, I do.
4: That's so nice.
6: A chocolate research...
4: I think that...
6: What?
4: So these sheep were stolen over a long period of time.
6: February to May. Yeah, you can't steal a whole flock at the same time. People will get really suspicious.
4: Wouldn't they have noticed earlier, or was the guy counting the sheep falling asleep all the time?
5: I think that's what was happening. Yeah. Kept dozing off.
4: I don't know where that came from, but it's always made me laugh in the cartoons.
5: With yes.
4: The guy would actually count.
6: A New Jersey resident was shocked to find a pair of bears on her doorstep. Naomi Karen shared footage of the black bears wandering up to her home in Sparta, New Jersey, with one of the bears making his way to her door and ringing the doorbell with its snout.
1: Have you heard the good news?
3: Yeah, I would rather a Jehovah Witness show up at my door than a bear.
6: The curious bear then scurries off and rejoins its companion before they both walk away.
5: That's funny.
4: Well, sorry, I thought this was Gatlinburg. Because you forget how incredibly beautiful the rural parts of New Jersey are.
6: Sure.
4: People tend to think of New Jersey as just being... You know, that universal fart land across from Manhattan. But, there's a lot of very nice spots. I wonder if what the bear wanted.
6: Well, I think they were just curious. Bears are curious.
1: Could I borrow a cup of raw salmon?
4: We're going to have salmon tartare tonight.
6: Mm.
4: And again, we were talking about bears earlier. They're really everywhere now. There's a huge problem in Japan with them.
6: Yep.
4: The bears find, hey, this dumpster... This is great. I don't have to
6: easy
4: work that
6: picking.
4: Hard. Yeah, bears, raccoons—they're getting it. I'm surprised they didn't leave a flaming bag of poop. Maybe they do that at Halloween.
5: Yeah,
4: ring the bell. You ever done that great gag?
6: No, Tom.
4: You know how it works, don't you?
6: No, I don't want to know.
4: Well, you take a bag.
6: Well, I guess I'll find out.
4: You put poop in it, and then you squirt it with gasoline.
6: Gasoline.
5: You do not have to squirt it with gasoline. Paper is already flammable. Oh. You madman.
4: Okay, kerosene.
6: You ring
4: the bell, and then they come out, and there's this flaming bag there. They stomp on it, and they're getting literally hot.
3: Yeah, you use gas. That's no longer like a prank. That's arson.
0: Yeah, what a prank.
5: Yeah, that's not domestic when terrorism.
0: When the guy doesn't come out in time and the house goes up.
5: Exactly.
0: Yeah.
5: Exactly.
4: Good show, anyway. Christy, what are you driving these days?
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10: Hey, it's the Bob and Tom Show, live from the O'Reilly Auto Parts Studios. Christy Lee's at the news desk.
11: Yep.
10: Matt Godwin's there.
12: Hello, Josh.
10: There's Jeff Oske.
13: Howdy, friend.
10: And Ace Cosby. Pointing at me?
14: Call me.
10: Oh, give you a call? He's. I am Josh Arnold. There's Tom.
15: And I've just been told by Miss Hooker that if folks of a certain generation want someone to call them up or they're in a situation where they have visual contact.
11: Yes.
15: But they can't speak out loud. Instead of holding their hand up, one finger on the index finger on the ear, pinky finger by the mouth, as if they're holding an old telephone, they hold their hand up like they're holding a cell phone and poke at it, as if to say, call me.
11: Gotcha.
15: It's a different world, ladies and gentlemen. This is interesting, perhaps. We've been talking a lot about vanity plates. There are apparently more than a few of these across the country. Owners of the Audi automobile.
11: Yep.
15: Audi, of course.
11: Yep.
15: There are several. There are several folks that have a vanity plate, INNIE, or in some cases INNI.
10: Any on their Audi.
15: Any on their Audi.
12: It's very cute.
15: There's several photographs of various states where someone has done that.
10: Isn't that mildly amusing?
15: Wow. sweet. Yeah, I think it's kind of fun. Do you have an Innie or an Audi, Christy?
11: Innie.
15: Okay. I thought you were going to say Hyundai, but that's okay.
11: Oh, what sorry. Have you got? You can put words in my mouth, too. You just have to tell me what to say, honey.
15: Go. Somebody want to take, anyone want to take that setup? You just set yourself up for a nasty comeback. We're not going to do it. What else is going on over
11: there? A Talker research poll shows how people plan their travel around their pets. The survey of 2,000 American pet owners reveals nearly half have turned down travel opportunities that cannot accommodate their pet. Approximately 75% are more likely to take a road trip instead of flying, specifically so they can bring along their four-legged family member.
10: Yeah,
11: I've done that. 45% said they would drive more than 4 hours to keep their pet co-pilot in the passenger seat. No. Only get to do short distances in the passenger seat. Then they go in the back.
15: They do.
11: Oh, yeah, I have one of those really great things that you transforms the whole back seat into like a big flat bed. It's really nice. And so they can lay, I put their beds back there and they sleep 12 hours.
13: So you don't do it National Lampoon style?
11: No. Don't drag them.
13: That's good. Poor Dinky.
11: Yeah, I know. Over half of respondents agree that traveling with a pet is better than traveling with a human.
15: Hmm. I don't know. It's kind of fun.
10: Both would have their advantages and disadvantages, I would think.
15: Yeah, you don't know if you're traveling human, you don't have to get out of the car, put a leash on your buddy's neck and say, go ahead, there's a tree over there.
13: Good point.
15: Have you ever flown with one of your pets?
11: I have not. Have you? Well, you flew back with cats. I remember that.
15: Yeah, I've flown back with cats. I've flown with a dog.
13: Like up in the cabin with you?
15: Yeah.
13: Oh.
15: Yeah, that's with a puppy.
13: And oh, okay. It's,
15: but you see people at airports with dogs all the
11: time. All the time, yeah. Mm-hmm.
15: And a lot of airports, they have a special place you can go to for your dog to pee, and et cetera.
11: Would your dog pee? I don't think my dogs would go there.
15: Oh,
11: it's
15: they
11: not
15: get,
11: real grass. They would be like, what the heck is this?
15: No, and they get there, and they've got the...
11: I know they have artificial turf.
15: No, but they have that buffet of smells.
11: Well, there's that.
15: They get it, and this is great.
10: I think when you fly with your dog, the place that they send them all to pee is Newark Airport. Am I right?
12: Smells like here.
10: My God. It's,
15: you don't want your dog to... You don't want your dog to fall in love with one of those bomb-sniffing dogs while he's staying. Well... Bernie's having a relationship with some chick that sniffs bombs at the Newark airport. But taking your dog on vacation is fun. Although I found that one of my one dogs doesn't like roller coasters.
10: Oh, yeah.
15: So,
11: So you got to be, you got to sit while he goes.
10: Yeah, he goes to get sodas.
12: A lot of attention. Yeah.
15: Not, I think, one of the advantages of traveling with a dog rather than a human being, your dog's not going to want to listen to crappy podcasts. That you don't want to hear.
10: Yeah. I travel with a dog, and it was just non-stop podcasts. Dogs would listen to podcasts, of course.
15: Podcast. There probably is one.
10: I bet there is a podcast, and it's about pets or something. Yeah, or animals.
15: No. Go ahead, Chris.
10: Or somebody who's been groped.
11: Sean Ono Lennon and his partner Charlotte Kemp Mole have announced the birth of their baby boy. The couple shared on Instagram they named their baby Aurelius. He's the first grandchild of Yoko Ono and John Lennon.
13: Huh. Is that the baby crying or Yoko's latest
12: song? Yeah. In the other room.
15: That is an odd choice for a name.
11: Aurelius? Yeah.
15: Is that
12: Aurelius?
15: Marcus Aurelius?
12: Marcus Aurelius.
15: Aurelius?
11: I don't know.
15: I would have gone with, like, Ringo, something cool.
11: You couldn't name your kid Ringo
15: if
11: your dad's John Lennon.
15: If your dad's John Lennon,
11: no.
15: Name your kid Ringo.
11: No. Ringo's become a dog's name anyway. Everybody's got a Ringo. Well,
15: he'd be the only one in class named Ringo.
11: Ringo Lennon. That's wrong.
12: Yeah, he wouldn't do that.
11: No.
15: Yeah. Oh, that'd be cool.
10: They didn't go with Mark or David?
15: Oh,
12: can't say the name.
15: Bad Josh.
11: Wow.
15: Bad Josh.
11: Wow. Oh, well. And we're going to end on a sad note because you know that's how I am, the Grim Reaper.
15: What happened?
11: Gloria Steinem has passed away at the age of 92.
10: See ya, bitch.
11: Oh, my God.
15: Calm down, bitch.
12: I forgot.
11: Wow.
15: Don't say anything.
11: I'm not saying anything.
15: Just let him stew.
12: She'd get a kick out of that. You know she would.
15: You know, stew in the ether.
12: Sick and tired of the Helen Reddy song.
15: Uh-huh. Okay. I would have gone with Ringo, I said. I mean, how could... Does Aurelius rhyme with anything?
11: You hate that name, don't you?
15: It's really dumb.
11: Okay, fair enough.
15: Kind of pretentious. Aurelius.
10: It is pretentious.
15: I believe Aurelius just pooped in his diaper.
10: Well, that's totally what I would expect from Lennon and Yoko's son.
11: Me too.
10: Is the name something,
11: and probably
10: a
11: call
10: pretentious
11: him
10: name.
11: Aura or something weird short like that.
15: As Chick would say, wait till he gets into the second grade, let the beatings begin. Aurelius is here. Make a fist and punch him in the face. Okay, thanks very much for joining us. Don't forget to check out the pop-up shop. Check out our socials. There's a great video of Pat dealing with an audience and Pat's new song about being a teenager. And our Henry Lee Summer connection is really cool. It's an important video. Check that out on all of our socials. Once again, these are the O'Reilly Auto Parts Studios, and this is the Bob and Tom Show.
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16: Good Thursday morning. I'm Jeff Rowland at the Shoals Insider News Desk. Here's what's trending this hour in Shoals area news. Testimony continued on Wednesday in Culver County Circuit Court in the third day of the Brian Lansing Martin capital murder trial. State investigators say that all the evidence points to Martin. One investigator said it's as clear as day. Dash cam footage and crime scene photos were shown again. The crime scene photos show where three bullet holes were in Reisner's driver's side window, one in the windshield and one in the vehicle's frame, for a total of five. Testimony ended with a forensic expert testifying about the testing of each bullet recovered at the crime scene. A Tennessee man faces drug trafficking charges after officers reportedly discovered 5 grams of fentanyl during a welfare check in Rogersville. According to Rogersville police, officers responded Thursday afternoon to the O'Reilly Auto Parts parking lot on U.S. Highway 72 after receiving a report of a man passed out inside an S10 pickup truck. Police identified the man as 28-year-old Keeley Patrick Harding of Tennessee. Officers reportedly found 2 plastic bags containing a combined total of approximately 5 grams of fentanyl. Harding was charged with trafficking, possession of drug paraphernalia, and giving a false name to law enforcement. He's being held in the Lauderdale County Detention Center on a $51,500 bond. You're up to date, and that's what's trending this hour in Shoals Area News. I'm Jeff Rowland at the Shoals Insider News Desk, your news authority.
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18: Almost ready for this Labor Day weekend. Looking pretty good. It's just hot. It's going to be hot this time of year. In fact, 9 times out of 10, the first couple of weeks in September are usually above normal. And we expect a little bit cooler because it's September, but that's not going to be the case. We do expect that cool down around the end of the second week of the month. Temperatures until then in the 90s. Make sure you're staying hydrated. Not much of a chance of rain. I'm WAFF 48 First Alert Chief Meteorologist Brad Travis with your forecast.
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5: Almost ready for this Labor Day weekend. Looking pretty good. It's just hot. It's going to be hot this time of year. In fact, 9 times out of 10, the first couple of weeks of September are usually above normal. And we expect a little bit cooler because of September, but that's not going to be the case. We do expect that cool down around the end of the second week of the month. Temperatures until then in the 90s. Make sure you're staying hydrated. Not much of a chance of rain. I'm WAFF 48 First Alert Chief Meteorologist Brad Travis with your forecast.
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7: Well, for the morning hours, another quick warm-up out there. Not much in the way of rain. A rogue shower or two here and there the next few days. Sunday may be our best chance for an isolated shower or storm, but many areas will not see any significant rain for the next 10 days. So things are drying out very quickly. You're going to need to water that lawn. You're going to need to water that garden. And you're going to need to water yourself. It's going to be hot. Highs 95 to near 100 degrees. So make sure you're staying hydrated. I'm WAFF 48 First Alert Chief Meteorologist Brad Travis with your forecast.
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7: Well, for the morning hours, another quick warm-up out there. Not much in the way of rain. A rogue shower or two here and there the next few days. Sunday may be our best chance for an isolated shower storm. But many areas will not see any significant rain for the next 10 days. So things are drying out very quickly. You're going to need to water that lawn. You're going to need to water that garden. And you're going to need to water yourself. It's going to be hot. Highs 95 to near 100 degrees. So make sure you're staying hydrated. I'm WAFF 48 First Alert Chief Meteorologist Brad Travis with your forecast.
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4: Well, good Thursday afternoon. We're almost to Labor Day weekend. Some of you may have already checked out for the week, right? Temperatures are going to be hot. Kind of losing our minds out there working outside. Make sure you're staying hydrated. You start getting those cramps, that's when you need to stop working, go inside and drink some water or your favorite Powerade. Temperatures are going to be in the mid to upper 90s into this Labor Day weekend. Not much rain, maybe a slight increase with an isolated shower storm Sunday. I'm WAFF 48 First Alert Chief Meteorologist Brad Travis with your forecast.
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8: Well, good Thursday afternoon. We're almost to Labor Day weekend. Some of you may have already checked out for the week, right? Temperatures are going to be hot. Kind of losing our minds out there working outside. Make sure you're staying hydrated. You start getting those cramps. That's when you need to stop working, go inside and drink some water or your favorite Powerade. Temperatures are going to be in the mid to upper 90s into this Labor Day weekend. Not much rain. Maybe a slight increase with an isolated shower storm Sunday. I'm WAFF 48 First Alert Chief Meteorologist Brad Travis with your forecast.
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4: Well, good Thursday afternoon. We're almost to Labor Day weekend. Some of you may have already checked out for the week, right? Temperatures are going to be hot. Kind of losing our minds out there working outside. 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You start getting those cramps. That's when you need to stop working, go inside and drink some water or your favorite Powerade. Temperatures are going to be in the mid to upper 90s into this Labor Day weekend. Not much rain, maybe a slight increase with an isolated shower storm Sunday. I'm WAFF 48 First Alert Chief Meteorologist Brad Travis with your forecast.
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Rock 105.5, the big dog, John Mellencamp. Hey there, I'm TC. That heat index this afternoon up there around 105. Hope you're staying cool. Lenny Kravitz on the big dog.

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4: All for the afternoon feels more like the middle of summer. The heat advisory will continue into Saturday. So make sure you're taking those extra precautions. Keep an eye on your pets, your livestock, your neighbors. Temperatures are going to be hovering around 98. Heat index around 105 or so at times. But the heat breaks a little sooner because the sun is setting earlier. We'll start the morning all over again around 75, but the heat index will hit 85 by 9 a.m. I'm WAFF 48 First Alert Chief Meteorologist Brad Travis with your forecast.
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Rock 105.5, the Big Dog, Guns N' Roses, TC here as we dig into the library with some Judas Priest. 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It's Turbo Lover, Judas Priest on the Big Dog.

0: Rock 105.5, the big dog, Bob and Tom in the morning, Shoals, Bass Rock all day long, Golden Earring. Hey there, I'm TC. Just before 4 on this hot Thursday afternoon. Now, you may have heard the story yesterday about Tiger Woods getting banned from driving for 5 years after being arrested for DUI in Florida. A state attorney was asked if that would include golf carts, and they didn't have an answer. They said, that's a good question. It could vary state by state. Meanwhile, an official with Martin County Sheriff's Office in Florida, where Tiger lives, said he absolutely can drive a golf cart if the golf course is in a private community. So Tiger Woods having to figure out how to negotiate things over the next 5 years. Another long set of nonstop rock on the way. Free will kick things off next.
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1055, the big dog, is WVNA-FM, Muscle Shoals, Alabama. 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

Rockwell 5-5. The big dog, Sammy Hagar, his Cabo Wabo Club hit by a tropical storm. Sammy says everything is a disaster. Pat Benatar on the way, the Eagles right now on the big dog.

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Rock 105.5, the Big Dog Show's Best Rock Nonstop. Treat Me Right, Pat Benatar. That heat index up over 105 here this afternoon. Hope you're staying cool. Of course, we'll expect plenty of heat breaks for the football games on Friday night. Tomorrow night, Deschler Tigers will be at Lawrence County. All the action right here on the Big Dog. It'll be followed by Football in the South, High School Football Scoreboard Show. Alabama opens up the season.

0: WAFF 48 First Alert weather team.
1: All for the afternoon feels more like the middle of summer. The heat advisory will continue into Saturday. So make sure you're taking those extra precautions. Keep an eye on your pets, your livestock, your neighbors. Temperatures are going to be hovering around 98. Heat index around 105 or so at times. But the heat breaks a little sooner because the sun is setting earlier. We'll start the morning all over again around 75, but the heat index will hit 85 by 9 a.m. I'm WAFF 48 First Alert Chief Meteorologist Brad Travis with your forecast.
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gave me the queen. She gave me the king. She was wheeling and dealing, just doing her thing. She was holding a pair, but I had to try. Her deuce was wild.

Rockwell 5-5, the big dog, the Jack, AC/DC as we dig deep in the big dog library, nonstop, Nazareth on the way, Rolling Stones right now on the big dog.

0: Rockin' 5-5, the big dog, Bob and Tom in the morning, Shoals Bass Rock all day long, Nazareth Love Hurts, just before 5 on this Thursday. And you know, the World Series, Little League World Series just wrapped up, and they're starting young these days. Of course, you know, Major League Baseball will recruit, you know, out of high school. But how about a 12-year-old? The Detroit Tigers, believe it or not, the Detroit Tigers have made a $4 million, quote, pre-agreement. $4 million with a 12-year-old Dominican kid named Kevin Sosa. Apparently, he's already that good. Now, he can't legally sign with a team until he's 16. That's what the, quote, unquote, pre-agreement is all about. But $4 million to a 12-year-old. Ah, another long set of nonstop rock on the way. REM, Skynyrd, Van Halen coming up. Billy Squire will kick it off next.
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1055, the big dog, is WVNA-FM, Muscle Shoals, Alabama. 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

Rock 105, the big dog Alex Van Halen has been named a knight in the Order of the Netherlands Lion, one of the country's highest civilian honors. It's Van Halen on the big dog.

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1: Comedian Bill Burr is here with us, and big family, you said, is it five siblings, is that correct?
2: Yeah.
1: Your dad was a dentist?
2: Yep.
1: Okay. Was he a good dad? Nice guy.
2: Yeah, he was great. The reason why we didn't get along when I was growing up is because I was an idiot. You know what I mean? I was flunking everything, and somehow I thought he was the jerk. So, I don't know. Everyone in my family, like, we sort of have, like, tempers. So, my dad was trying to help me out, but, like, I don't know. My dad grew up, like, pre-Oprah Winfrey. So, he's, like, an old school guy. He doesn't know how to, like, be like, look, son, I love you. You're not doing well in school. Let's work this out.
3: Right.
2: Instead, I'd be watching TV, and this is where he would convey that thought. He'd just come walking in and just go, study! and then he would walk out. Uh-huh. Like, that was going to motivate me. Like, gee, you know, Dad, I never looked at it that way.
3: Never thought of it that way.
2: Yeah, let me,
3: ding, the bell goes off over your head.
2: Oh, he was hilarious.
3: Oh, study!
2: Okay. See, now he used to try to, he tried to, trying to train the dog like that. We got this dog. He was like trying to teach him how to sit. And it's like he's starting off calm. Like the first few minutes, he'd just be going, all right, sit. Come on, sit.

0: Sam. And like literally 5 minutes later, he's just like, you're going to get over there. You're going to sit down. The dog's literally like, you know, walking in circles, peeing on the rug. Like, okay, I don't know what you want, but I know I'm not doing it. It's trying to like stick with
1: one word.
0: Yeah. No, they talk, both my parents, they talk to the dog like it's a human being. Uh-huh. Rather than just, you know, like, no, bad dog. They're just like, why would you do that? I mean, would you look at this? This is ridiculous. What's wrong with you? The dog's just looking at him, just like, too many words, man.
2: The fact that he was a dentist, I'm surprised he didn't do sort of that marathon man torture thing with you where you get you in the chair and
3: put the drill in your mouth.
0: No, you know what?
2: Here's some clove. Uh-huh. Is it safe to study?
0: No, I actually worked with him for a few years, and he's unbelievable.
2: You worked with him as a were you like a dental technician?
0: An assistant.
2: Trained? Was this legal?
0: No, I just handed him the stuff. No, I got trained. I did. I got trained to take x-rays and all that type of stuff. It was
1: that when he kept yelling, study?
0: No, but you know what? He would curse me out. Uh-huh. Like when I started doing stand-up while I was still working for him. And like my parents are the greatest. They were totally supportive of it. Mm-hmm. And so I would be doing gigs at night, and I was still living at home. So he knew when I drove 6 hours to do a gig and then came back. And he'd always have like 7 o'clock patients. Like he worked a lot on like correction officers and that type, and they'd had crazy schedules. So he would literally just, he would start, you know, cursing me out right in front of the patient. We'd be like going to extract a tooth. And he'd be like, hand me the, the 151. And no matter how fast they went for it, he would just, oh, come on, Phil. You know, God, Christ, you're out to lunch.
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you experienced? 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

0: Rock 105.5. The Big Dog, Bob and Tom in the morning. Schultz, Bass Rock all day long. Green Day on this Thursday. Hot Thursday. It's going to be a hot football Friday night, too, with plenty of heat breaks tomorrow night for the games. Dessler Tigers here on the Big Dog. They'll be at Lawrence County tomorrow night on the air about 6:30, 7 o'clock kickoff. Football in the South, high school football scoreboard show. We'll follow the ball game. Alabama opens up the season hosting East Carolina, and Auburn will host Baylor to open up their season. UNA Lions on the road playing Arkansas. The Razorbacks in Fayetteville, Arkansas, 3:15 on Saturday afternoon. Meanwhile, University of Tennessee, their football team will carry a little piece of Dolly onto the football field this season. The Volunteers announcing that players will wear little orange butterflies helmet stickers at every game this year. And written on the butterfly is the word Dolly. Their coach called Dolly the Queen of East Tennessee. Another long set of nonstop rock on the way. Elton John will kick it off next.
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4: I was heading to the evening hours each and every day into the weekend. Outside of a spot shower, a thunder shower, the temperatures begin to drop because the sunset is earlier every day. We're losing, by the end of the month, we'll lose another hour of total daylight. You're already noticing it. Temperatures are going to be more comfortable in the late evening hours, but during the afternoon, it's going to be hot all the way through Labor Day weekend. High temperatures, mid-90s, heat index around 100 to 105. I'm WAFF 48 First Alert Chief Meteorologist Brad Travis with your forecast.
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Rockin' 5-5, the Big Dog Quiet Riot, as we dig deep in the Big Dog Library. Johnny Lang, 1997, only 16 years old, Lie to Me on the Big Dog.

0: Rock 105.5, the big dog, Bob and Tom in the morning. Shoals Bass Rock all day long. Doors break on through just before 6 here on your Thursday evening. Headed into the Labor Day weekend. You ready for it? Well, in a survey, some people not ready for it. Some people didn't even know we were having Labor Day. Survey conducted just a couple of weeks ago, 66% of Americans knew when Labor Day would be celebrated. It's coming this Monday. But that means 34% didn't know when Labor Day is. It's always the first Monday in September, and it's been that way for 132 years. 4% of people didn't think there would be a Labor Day in 2026. I don't know why. Americans are also aren't sure what Labor Day means, 40%. Good news is 60% of Americans got it right. Labor Day is a salute to the contributions and achievements of the American workers as we get ready for the big three-day holiday weekend that will be under a heat advisory. It's going to be hot. Another long set of nonstop rock, Bon Jovi. We'll kick it off next.
1: 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See you right here later for Alice's Attic. Or else.
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0: Rock 105.5, the big dog, Bob and Tom in the morning, Shoals, best rock all day long with Clash, Train in Vain. Hey there, I'm TC. Getting ready for football Friday night, another hot football Friday night. Dessler will be at Lawrence County here on the big dog. Alabama and Auburn opening up the season on Saturday. UNA Lions opening up the season on the road in Fayetteville, Arkansas, taking on the Razorbacks Saturday afternoon. And, of course, during the football season, we keep track of who's number one. Well, where is the new number one party school? Well, it's time to head to Florida. 2027 Party School Rankings, the brand new number one has emerged, and it's Florida State, officially claiming the top spot for having the best college parties in the country. Tulane at number two, while Wisconsin landed at number three. Dayton and USC rounding out the top five. Penn State, Ohio State, Georgia, they were in the top 10. Alabama fell at number 13. Auburn and UNA not in the top 50. We'll check in with the weather. Another long set of nonstop rock. Motley Crue on the way next.
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5: I was heading to the evening hours each and every day into the weekend. Outside of a spot shower, a thunder shower, the temperatures begin to drop because the sunset is earlier every day. We're losing, by the end of the month, we'll lose another hour of total daylight. You're already noticing it. Temperatures are going to be more comfortable in the late evening hours, but during the afternoon, it's going to be hot all the way through Labor Day weekend. High temperatures, mid-90s, heat index around 100 to 105. I'm WAFF 48 First Alert Chief Meteorologist Brad Travis with your forecast.
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0: 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Going to wrap things up for me, TC, here on your Thursday evening. That will make way for Alice Cooper, Alice's Attic, up here after 7. Bob and Tom Show will get your Friday started bright and early tomorrow morning. I'll see you back around about 3 tomorrow. Another heat advisory in effect for us tomorrow. Have yourself a good one. Stay safe out there. Be kind to one another. I will talk to you later.
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3: It's time once again to escape to another world where the rock is always just right. And your seasoned host is never short on stories to share. So sit back and immerse yourself in a Thursday edition of Alice's Attic with Alice Cooper.
4: Hey, how's your Thursday going? It's hard to believe we're already into September. And we get to sing September songs every night. You know, I love September by Earth, Wind, and Fire. That's one of the happiest songs of all time. But there's also September Song by Kurt Weill. And recorded by Frank Sinatra. And of course, you people probably like Wake Me Up When September Ends by Green Day. That's the only ones I can think of right now. But you probably have written at least 5 September songs yourself. I suppose I should get these songs started for the evening. Let's hit it.
3: Alice is out on the road.